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6: Hello, I'm Kim Cartwright. Telstra has conceded last week's network outage may have been avoided if a software update had been completed. A parliamentary inquiry is underway investigating the disruption that left hundreds of people unable to call 000. The committee has heard a server was missing a necessary software update and a design change hadn't been recorded. Telstra CEO Vicky Brady telling the inquiry the telco has let its customers down.
7: Had that software update been completed, or had the design change been properly documented and reflected in the maintenance procedures, the outage may not have occurred. This is clearly unacceptable. Our controls were not good enough.
6: A woman has been arrested in relation to the Desi Freeman case, Alex Riddell explains.
8: Victorian detectives have arrested a 58-year-old New South Wales woman as part of an ongoing investigation into the movements of Desi Freeman. The woman will now be interviewed by police. It comes after Freeman evaded authorities after he shot and killed two police officers in Victoria's High Country last year. He was on the run for 7 months as a fugitive and was then shot and killed at a property in March this year. Task Force Summit continues to investigate the movements of Freeman and who may have assisted him during his time on the run. Alex Riddell reporting.
6: Analysts are denying there's a need to panic buy or stock up on fuel despite a re-escalation in the Middle East conflict. The US is preparing for a sixth consecutive day of strikes on Iranian targets, placing further strain on the shipping Strait of Hormuz. Motorists are now on edge, with the extended discount to the fuel excise ending in just over a fortnight. However, supply chain expert David Leaney says he doesn't see prices rising at the Bowser like they did in March.
9: Highly unlikely they'll extend. I thought the decision to go and step those changes back from a 32-cent hit to two 16-cent hits was a very smart decision. It stopped the big spike in panic buying.
6: Meanwhile, the US is accusing Tehran of engaging in acts of terrorism by targeting ships in the Strait as it defends a new wave of strikes on Iran. White House Press Secretary Carolyn Leavitt says the attack is in direct response to Iran's violation of the preliminary peace deal.
10: Specifically, in the memorandum of understanding that they signed, they were not to fire on commercial vessels moving through the Strait of Hormuz. And unfortunately, they have made the tragic decision for them to do that.
6: Andy Burnham has been confirmed as the UK's new Labour leader and is on his way to becoming Britain's seventh Prime Minister in 10 years. In his first speech as party leader, Mr Burnham praised outgoing PM Keir Starmer.
11: Keir put Labour back in a position to change people's lives, and that is what we have been doing these last 2 years. New rights for workers and for renters. Britain's reputation rebuilt on the world stage.
6: King Charles is expected to invite Burnham to form government on Monday. And 10,000 BMW vehicles are being recalled due to a manufacturing defect. The starter motor in some models may experience increased wear that could lead to a short circuit. A range of models built between 2020 and 25 are affected. This is Air News. The Sydney Roosters have popped into second place on the NRL live ladder after a win last night. Terry Daniel with the results.
5: It was a 14-6 win for the Sydney Roosters over the Melbourne Storm at the Sydney Football Stadium. The Storm's injury crisis deepened with a potentially season-ending Achilles injury to Will Warbrick. Roosters half Sam Walker told Nine they were tough opponents.
12: Yeah, they turned up. Yeah, all credit to them. Obviously losing a fair few players and obviously losing your winger during the games. Always tough there. And yeah, it was definitely a battle out here. Pretty wet, slippery conditions. The field's chalking up pretty bad out here. But yeah, happy to get the 2 points. But there's definitely a lot to work for.
5: In the early game, the Cronulla Sharks defeated the Newcastle Knights 20-18 in Cronulla. Terry Daniel, Airsport.
6: Lions veteran Dane Zorko won't be taking West Coast for granted in tonight's clash. Brisbane are fourth on the ladder while the Eagles are struggling at 16th. Zorko says the team is still fierce competition.
13: I saw that last week against the Western Bulldogs. They played some superb football. Unfortunately for them, they couldn't get the result done, but they play enough games like that, they're going to win a lot more, and you can certainly see the direction they're heading in. So, yeah, we're wary, no doubt about it.
6: Last night, the Adelaide Crows had a 16-point win over Sydney Swans, 13-9-87 to 10-11-71 at the SCG. And Aussie golfer Lucas Herbert has raised eyebrows at the round two of the Open Championship. He now leads the standings by a shot after hitting a round of 62. Australian Independent Radio News.
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15: 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A sculpture inspired by Bridgewater's famous fog is nearing the end of a major restoration and could soon find a new home beneath the new Bridgewater Bridge. 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
18: 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It's a little bit, still not too nice outside, is it? But according to the weather forecast, man, it's going to be 15 degrees and a bit of cloud around. For tomorrow, Sunday, partly cloudy, 4 to 15. In Devonport today, 15 degrees, partly cloudy. The same in Burnie. And also the same down in Hobart. So it's pretty well the same all around the state. Currently, we've got 8 degrees here in Launceston. So let's get back to the music. But first of all, a couple of words and then we will get back to music with, who's this? Sonny Fodera, featuring Blythe with Mind Still. I haven't heard that one either. Gee, lots of new songs coming up here.
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0: Oh, that's a quick turn off there for Tokyo, Birds of Tokyo, of course, with the two of us. And before that, it was Sonny Federa and Blythe with us, Mind Still. Good morning. It's 17 minutes past 11. Just made myself a cup of coffee out in the kitchen. And I did play one of these earlier. Oh, well, I told you about one of these earlier. They're back. I love them. They're these wonderful church bulletins that are not proofread. And, you know, when you go into the church and you see these signs and bulletins and things happening at the church. And one here, I must find this one. I've kind of lost it now. That'll be typical. Oh, that's right. Oh, at the evening service tonight, the sermon topic will be What is Hell? Come early and listen to our choir practice. I tell you, no, you've got to have a sense of humour, but it's very good. Yeah, another one here. Miss Charlene Mason sang, I will not pass this way again, giving obvious pleasure to the congregation. There's a couple of little church bulletins that I think they're from the UK, most of them actually. But in there, as you walk into the church, I reckon they're fabulous.
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Sarah Alice there with a song called Float, and before that we had Young and Free, Indescribable. Good morning to you all and welcome. It's 27 minutes past 10, weather-wise in Launceston today. We can expect clouds, as you can see at the moment, and 15 degrees, currently about 8 degrees here in the city. Now, the Strike It Out Foundation out in... where are they? Oh dear. Newstead, of course, Birch Avenue in Newstead. And that opens from 9 a.m. till 12 p.m. on Friday, and open most hours between Monday and Thursday. Now, to donate funds for the Sleeping Pod Strike It Out Incorp project, to get in touch with them, and also for the non-perishables. They're a very, very good organisation, is this. It's run by a lady called Kirsten Ritchie, yes, actually. And if you want to get in touch with them, it's strikeitout@outlook.com, or the phone number to ring is 0423384724. They're not always available because they're always running around. They go all around the place taking food parcels as far as Ulverston and beyond. Yeah, and if you wanted to be a volunteer to help, there's a good way of getting in touch with them. As I say, just go to strikeitoutlook.com and Kirsten will get in touch with you. There we go. Yeah, very well. Another worthy cause here in Launceston, which a lot of people don't know about. Now, coming up now, it's Mr. Keith Urban. Yeah, with Chuck Taylors.

0: Chris August there with a song called Pieces from 2016, and before that Mr. Keith Urban with the Chuck Taylors. And I've heard that I think they might be getting back together. There's just rumours going around that Nicole and Keith might be getting back together. Now, here's a saying for you. I think you might have heard this one before, I'm not sure, but living on Earth is expensive, and it really is, as we know. But it does include a free trip around the world. Around the sun, I should say, not around the world, because the sun, that sun is the same thing, doesn't it? It gets us to go around. But it does include a free trip around the sun every year. So just remember that we are getting a free trip somewhere or other.
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Yeah, that was Calvin Harris and Ellie Goulding there. Yes, and with, I forgot who to win there, but anyway, good song. Well, before that, oh dear, we've got to stop doing this, Michael.

well-known Australians having birthdays today. Our Prime Minister of the past, Mr. John Howard, 1939. Dennis Lilly, one of the world's greatest fast bowlers, and I've met Dennis, and he's a big man. 1949, and Richard Branson, I can call, if you include Richard, because Richard, he's got his, as you know, his Virgin Airlines here in Australia. He was born 1950. And Sean McAuliffe, the comedian, solicitor. He's on the television a lot recently. Yeah, that's, he was born in 1963. And just a quickie, because he is a sir, Sir Brian May, the fantastic guitarist from the group Queen. He was born in 1947. There you go. There's some birthdays for you. Quite a few today, which is good.

0: Yeah, Josh Wilson there with a beautiful song called OK. Before that, we had R3 Hab with I'm Amy Shark with Sway My Way. Good morning to you all. It's about 6 minutes away from news time at 11 o'clock. So we'll continue on with the music shortly.
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6: Hello, I'm Kim Cartwright. The owner of a distillery in Laos has now been charged over the methanol poisoning deaths of two Australian teenagers. Holly Morton Bowles and Bianca Jones died after drinking tainted alcohol at a hostel in 2024. Two Danish citizens were also killed in the incident, with the country's officials saying the business owner faces up to 4 years in prison for selling hazardous food and operating illegally. It comes after loved ones were previously told the maximum sentence could be just 1 year. Telstra says customers impacted by last week's network outage can expect to receive compensation. A Senate inquiry into the incident is taking place in Canberra, which has revealed the outage was preventable. The telco says compensation will likely be determined on a case-by-case basis rather than a blanket payout. Inquiry Chair Sarah Hanson-Young has clashed with Telstra CEO Vicky Brady over how customers will be reimbursed.
7: Will the compensation be in cash or in credit?
8: It will vary. I would expect a majority of customers will be in credit, but that will vary depending on some of the organisations we're engaging with.
6: Authorities say they'll continue to crack down on illicit nicotine products as data suggests smoking rates are declining. Nicotine pouches have soared in popularity, overtaking traditional cigarettes in the latest data. The pouches are due to be banned, even with a prescription, from next Friday. Assistant Customs Minister Julian Hill says the focus will now increase on those trying to sell the products illegally.
9: Now, Australians wouldn't put up with a meth lab in the middle of their strip shopping centre run by organised criminals, and neither should they put up with criminals running tobacco shops.
6: The US and Iran have widened attacks as the renewed conflict shows no sign of de-escalation. American forces have struck multiple bridges, while Tehran responded with the largest retaliatory strikes since the peace deal collapsed. Several Arab nations have condemned Iran's action on US bases and urged the two countries to return to the negotiating table. WA's Prison Officers Union has accused the Department of Justice of downplaying an incident at a maximum security prison in Perth. The department says around seven prisoners were behind the disturbance in their unit wing on Thursday. One officer suffered a minor injury and damage to the unit is being assessed. The union says the sector is woefully understaffed. In the UK, Andy Burnham has become the leader of the Labour Party, paving the way for the former Mayor of Greater Manchester to take the role of UK Prime Minister from Keir Starmer. The new leader says he wants to fix the big things that politics has neglected. Former Home Secretary David Blunkett thinks Andy Burnham will shake up a series of cabinet posts.
10: I think there will be changes. They won't be dramatically disruptive, but he will bring in people who he knows share his views, share his values.
6: And Australia's financial services regulator is urging people to be wary of pump and dump scams. The behaviour involves tricking potential investors on social media with the promise of lucrative shares to artificially increase stock prices. ASIC Commissioner Alan Kirkland says scammers impersonate financial institutions or use fake celebrity endorsements to lure people in.
11: They then try to get you to join a private messaging group on an app like WhatsApp where they'll encourage you to invest in a stock. And what they're really trying to do is to drive up the value of that stock so that the scammers can then sell out and make a bunch of money while everybody else loses out.
6: This is Air News. Adelaide has taken on and defeated Sydney by 16 points in the AFL on a soggy night at the SCG. Coach Matthew Nix says it was a win they needed.
2: To change momentum in the third quarter was just outstanding. That's as good as we've been in that space against a real high-quality team.
6: Final score 13-9-87 to 10-11-71. It's game day for Port Adelaide. They face ladder leaders Fremantle at home this afternoon. 19-year-old Baylen O'Brien will make his debut, while Kane Farrell is out with a groin issue. The Wallabies are looking to turn around their form when they take on Italy in Perth tonight. Both Italy and Australia are yet to get on the winners list so far in the Nations Championship. Captain Harry Wilson says both sides are keen to get the monkey off their back.
12: We're versing a really good Italy side who are they're probably as hungry as us for this game. We've both come off a couple of defeats, so we know it's going to be a really good contest and we can't wait for it.
6: In NRL, the Roosters have notched their fourth straight win, jumping to second on the ladder after a 14-6 victory over the Storm. Earlier, the Sharks beat the Knights 20-18. Aussie golfer Lucas Herbert is top of the leaderboard at the British Open. He leads by a shot after hitting a round of 62. Legendary West Indies cricketer Sir Garfield Sobers has died at the age of 89, and Swiss rider Mauro Schmid has sprinted to victory in Tour de France Stage 13. Australian Independent Radio News.
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14: Good morning, making news on Pulse. All water restrictions across Tasmania have been lifted after the last remaining curbs at Lady Barron on Flinders Island were removed. A sculpture inspired by Bridgewater's famous fog is nearing the end of a major restoration and could soon find a new home beneath the new Bridgewater Bridge. And a man who bit off part of another man's ear during a drunken brawl will be subject to a nightly curfew and alcohol ban for 2.5 years after being deemed a high-risk offender by the Supreme Court. Get these stories and more on the free Pulse Tasmania app.
13: Pulse Tasmania, the island's number one for news.
15: 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I did.

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2: And welcome back to the last hour of the Launceston's Way FM 105.3 morning program here on this Saturday morning, this proper chilly Saturday morning. Yes, it's risen to 8 degrees, and in Launceston we're having cloud, as you can see outside there, and 15 degrees. For tomorrow, partly cloudy and 4 to 15. And for Devonport today, Burnie and Hobart, it's all the same. Partly cloudy and 15 degrees. There we go. That's what's happening. So it's 15 degrees all around the place in Launceston and Tasmania. Now, before going any further, I've got to tell you this. Oops, wrong way. Yes, in 1938, Douglas Wrongway Corrigan arrives in Ireland, supposed to be leaving New York for California. A little bit out of his way, would you say? He finished up in Ireland. And he was heading for California from New York. That's a true story. Okay. I love that story. I really do. Good morning. And yes, it's Mike here for the next 50 minutes.
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0: Dom Dollar there with Saving Up from 2023. Good morning to you all. It's 11 here at YFM. Now, a couple of things. First, invented by Australians. Now, a lot of you, you're going to say, no, that's not true. The one that I think you all will disagree with is when I tell you the polo cross was started here in Australia before anywhere else in 1938, because most people think it's either English or Argentinian, because they're the ones that play a lot of polo. Yes, polo cross. And there's another one here. Oh yes, where is it? That's the one. It's I've lost. Oh, the clapperboard. Remember the clapperboard during when you're watching movies and they say take one, take two. Well, that was also to synchronise sound and film. That was also invented here in Australia in the year 1930. So there we go. We've got a lot of things to thank for Australia. Don't forget that. We've got plenty things to think about.
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0: Yeah, back to back there. We started off with a song called Kicking and Screaming with Third Day, and we've just heard U2 with A Country Mile from 2024. More music to come your way. We've got Reliance K. Oh, we've got Ben Glover. So much more to from now till 12 o'clock. But right now, a quick word from the station, and then we'll get back to more great music.
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Yeah, Reliant K there with For the Moment. Yeah, For the Moment, I Feel Faint. And before that, we had Maria Cassandra with Maybe It All Works Out in the End. And most of the times it does, if you've got patience. That was from 2025. It's 22 minutes away from 12 o'clock. I'll be getting out of here and I'll go over to the afternoon's programs. So enjoy music as much as you can here at YFM. We do what we can and we do it because we love it. And talking about what we've got coming up, that was my phone that went going, something come through. And yes, it's we've got our very special 40th anniversary party next Saturday at a Blackstone Christian Centre. Now, we're having it there because it's a big organised area, and we can get plots. We've got lots of going on. We've got pizzas. We've got all types of things there. We've got a bit of fun for the kids and games for that. And we're getting a lot of people coming to see us from years back because it's just 40 years. Actually, it's 40 years about 3 months ago, but we decided to delay it a little bit. And, so we're hoping that you can get down there because it's free. It's going to be a free day from 12:30. I'll be down there sometime that day. And it will be lots and lots of fun, I can guarantee that. Don't forget, just if you want to contact us, just go to yadmin@yfm.org.au. Or you can ring 1300092936. That's office. Office hours are between 9 and about 2. And you've got till the 23rd to give us a call because we need it for catering purposes, but the more the merrier. We're trying to do this to thank everybody, all our listeners, our members, our volunteers, our donation people, and of course, not forgetting our sponsors. So do come down between 12:30 and maybe 2 or 3 hours, maybe 4 o'clock, 5 o'clock. We don't know. We'll just keep on going, eh? As long as you enjoy it. But right now, we get back to the music with D4VD. I never heard of some of these songs, but I'll tell you what, I'm enjoying them. I really am. This is from 2023.

How do you love the prickly people in your life? I'm Mark Merrill with today's Family Minute. And I confess, I'm a porcupine, at least sometimes. The average porcupine has about 30,000 sharp quills that it raises up and shoots into another animal or person when it feels threatened or gets angry. Like a porcupine, when one of my trigger points is pulled, I can get pretty prickly, ornery, and downright

Bill Bold, well, I think he killed all these names from. Can't they get Jones or Smith or something like that? Because me and my accents, it doesn't go down too well. My wife told me off the other day that I'm stumbling a little bit with my pronunciations. Until I found you. There we go, we got that one right. And before that, it was D4VD. And I got it right again, here with me. Yeah, you're listening to Mike here. We've got about 12 minutes to go and then we'll be out of here. And you can do whatever you wish. But there's more music here at Launceston 24/7. Launceston's Way FM. 7 days a week. Yep, 24/7. 365 days a year, is that? Except for, of course, when it's on a leap year. So we do 366.

0: Yeah, Ben Glover there with a song called 26 Letters. Yes. And how many people can do the alphabet backwards? No, I can't these days.
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Miles Gold there with Only with Gold. Yeah, of course it was Miles Smith, I should say, with Gold. Did I say Miles Gold? Yeah, Miles Smith with Gold. And before that, BTS Yet To Come. Now we're getting out of here now. It's about 2 minutes, 3 minutes away from news time here at WayFM up at Trevallon there. So 105.3, 98.1 and live streaming across the world. I'll see you all next Saturday morning. In the meantime, keep safe, stay safe, be safe, and drive safe. It's Maureen Bram with Only You. Bye-bye for now.

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4: Hello, I'm Kim Cartwright. A New South Wales woman has been arrested as part of investigations into the movements of police killer Desi Freeman. Dusty Fitzpatrick has more.
5: Victoria Police is working to determine who might have helped Freeman remain out of sight after he fatally shot two officers at Porepunkah. The 56-year-old spent about 7 months on the run after the incident before he was shot dead during a standoff with police. Detectives have now taken a 58-year-old New South Wales woman into custody about 3.5 hours from where Freeman lived. She's now being interviewed. No charges have been laid. Dusty Fitzpatrick reporting.
4: The owner of a Laos distillery has now been charged over a methanol poisoning that killed Australian teenagers Holly Morton Bowles and Bianca Jones. Danish officials say the business owner faces up to 4 years in prison for selling hazardous food and operating illegally. It's unclear which sentence is correct after Holly and Bianca's parents were previously told the maximum was only 1 year and a fine. Telstra has admitted a recent network outage was far worse than initially disclosed, knocking out 45% of its mobile network at its peak. A Senate hearing revealed the failure could have been avoided if the telco had replaced an aging server that cost $30,000. The technical bungle also prevented more than 400 emergency 000 calls from being transferred to backup networks. A 17-year-old boy is due in court today after a rideshare driver was stabbed in Ipswich in southeast Queensland. Emergency services found the 45-year-old victim with a serious stomach wound in Redbank yesterday afternoon. He was transported to hospital in a non-life-threatening condition. The Federal Health Minister says smoking remains Australia's most significant public health challenge as new data shows a drop in those lighting up. Just 5.6% of Australians reported smoking daily in the latest survey by the Institute of Health and Welfare. Those numbers are down from over 8% 3 years ago. Mark Butler says the result means we now have one of the lowest smoking rates in the developed world.
6: That is the product of a concerted effort over many, many decades to drive down those rates of smoking and to improve the health of as many Australians as possible.
4: Australia's peak medical body has moved to reaffirm the role of doctors amid increasing online misinformation. It comes as an increasing number of people are seeking health advice from artificial intelligence. AMA Vice President Dr. Julian Raitt says people are being bombarded by information from a number of sources.
7: We think at such times having a doctor who can actually listen, assess a whole person, make a reasoned diagnosis, explain risks and uncertainties and also take responsibility for clinical decisions, we think that sort of role is really very important.
4: A humpback whale calf has died after washing ashore on a Sydney beach, triggering precautionary testing for the deadly H5 bird flu. The 4.5-metre calf was found yesterday at Greenhills Beach but died shortly after rescuers arrived. While the whales are considered low risk for the virus, experts maintain testing is a vital precaution. and Oscar-winning actress Brenda Fricker has died at the age of 81. She made history in 1990, becoming the first Irish actress to win an Academy Award for her role in My Left Foot. Fricker was also fondly remembered for playing the Bird Lady in Home Alone 2. This is Air News. It was a big win for the Adelaide Crows, defeating Sydney Swans on their home turf. Terry Daniel with the details.
3: The AFL action saw the Adelaide Crows take a 16-point win over the Sydney Swans, 13-9-87 to 10-11-71 at the SCG. That moves the Crows to third on the AFL ladder. Crows forward Darcy Fogarty telling Fox Footy he knew they'd need to keep the pressure on.
8: Huge win, yeah. We knew what we're up against coming here with the amount of pressure they bring. And that was a big focus for us to sort of try and handle that and bring our own pressure. So I thought we did that really well and we were lucky enough to come away with the win tonight.
3: Terry Daniel, Air Sport.
4: In NRL, the Sydney Roosters claimed their fourth straight victory with an 8-point win over Melbourne Storm, a major injury blow for the Storm with Will Warbricks sustaining a potentially season-ending Achilles injury. Earlier, Cronulla Sharks held on for a 20-18 victory over the Newcastle Knights. Sharks coach Craig Fitzgibbon says he was impressed with his side's resilience.
9: They turned up. They're a handful tonight and they're a good side. So I just like the way we didn't go away at all. Like, not at any point did I see us not stay at it.
4: McLaren's Lando Norris will have a 10-place grid penalty at the Belgian Grand Prix as a result of exceeding the permitted number of engine parts. The world champion's car will be fitted with his fourth new battery of the season, one more than is permitted. And tonight, the Wallabies meet Italy in Perth. Australian Independent Radio News.
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11: 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A recreational diver has been bitten on the forearm by a 2-metre shark at Coal Point on Bruny Island. Tasmanian author Alistair Scott has won a $25,000 history prize for his book on the Point Pure convict boys. And a 12-year-old Hobart children's mayor has helped deliver a $300,000 inclusive upgrade to a playground in Sandy Bay. 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
14: No matter what the weather.
11: Partly cloudy across Launceston for the rest of the day, dropping to 3 overnight. Partly cloudy for tomorrow Sunday with a high of 15 and partly cloudy for Monday with 15.
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1: Now, La Trobe near Devonport is a picturesque town by the Mersey River. Bell's Parade is on the inlet of the Mersey River and is named after Robert Bell, who with his half-brother Henry Bentinck constructed a wharf and a store on the site in 1855. From the 1880s, it was the main port on the river, becoming Northern Tasmania's second major trading port for a period. Old English trees on the parade add visual splendour to the tranquility, and the barbecue facilities make it an ideal location for a picnic. It is also a popular spot during the warmer months for wedding ceremonies and photo opportunities. The history of the area is beautifully depicted on sculptures by Tasmanian artist Stephen Walker, and located at Bell's Parade is an area known as Settlers Wharf.
0: Looking for more travel ideas? 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
8: Hello, I'm Kim Cartwright. Four men are now facing charges after an alleged home invasion and child abduction in the New South Wales Hunter Valley. Police say a group forced entry into a Muswellbrook home, assaulting a resident and fleeing with two children aged 4 and 7. One suspect was caught immediately after the incident last month, while three more men were arrested yesterday and are now before the courts. A distillery owner has been charged over the methanol poisoning deaths of two Australian teenagers in Laos. Chris McCarthy reports.
9: Holly Morton Bowles and Bianca Jones were among six who died after drinking tainted alcohol in 2024. Two Danish citizens were also killed in the incident, with the country's officials saying the business owner faces up to 4 years in prison for selling hazardous food and operating illegally. The case will remain formally open for 15 years, meaning charges carrying heavier penalties could be brought. It comes after loved ones of the Australians were previously told the maximum sentence could be just 1 year, sparking a number of representations from federal politicians. Chris McCarthy reporting.
8: WA's Deputy Premier denies claims from the Prison Officers Union that nothing is being done to improve the prison system. An officer was injured in a disturbance at the maximum security Casuarina prison on Thursday. The union claims understaffing is to blame. Rita Saffiotti says expanding prison infrastructure is their priority at the moment.
10: We've got significant funds allocated to expand the prison accommodation. That work's underway, and I'm looking forward to working with the new minister. Of course, the former minister was a very strong advocate for his portfolio and the new minister. As I said, there's money that's been allocated both at mid-year review and budget to expand. In relation to the construction, it's really about now delivering some of our commitments.
8: A 24-hour teachers' strike in government schools in Victoria could still be in play for this Thursday, with the education union's bid for better pay and conditions far from settled. Teachers are set to vote on Tuesday whether to accept a new state government offer, including a 28% pay hike. Class sizes and pay increases for teacher support staff remain sticking points over the deal. A man at the wheel of a truck that was hit by a train in Perth in May has faced court on 5 charges. The late afternoon crash at a level crossing in Guildford left a woman and 2 teenagers with injuries that needed hospital treatment. About 100 passengers on the train suffered a severe jolt. 3 parked cars were hit by debris, and the train and railway line were also damaged. The 33-year-old driver from the Perth suburb of Ballajura faces charges including dangerous driving, causing bodily harm, and driving with a prescribed illicit drug in his system. The sporting world is mourning the loss of West Indian cricket legend Sir Garfield Gary Sobers, who's died aged 89. Widely considered one of the greatest all-rounders to ever play the game, Sobers redefined the sport across a 20-year international career. The iconic batsman and versatile bowler held the world record for the highest individual test score for 36 years. This is AIR News. The Sydney Roosters have popped into second place on the NRL live ladder after a win last night. Terry Daniel with the results.
0: It was a 14-6 win for the Sydney Roosters over the Melbourne Storm at the Sydney Football Stadium. The Storm's injury crisis deepened with a potentially season-ending Achilles injury to Will Warbrick. Roosters half Sam Walker told Nine they were tough opponents.
6: Yeah, they turned up. Yeah, all credit to them. Obviously losing a fair few players and obviously losing your winger during the games. Always tough there. And yeah, it was definitely a battle out here. Pretty wet, slippery conditions. The field's chalking up pretty bad out here. But yeah, happy to get the 2 points. But there's definitely a lot to work for.
0: In the early game, the Cronulla Sharks defeated the Newcastle Knights 20-18 in Cronulla. Terry Daniel, Airsport.
8: Lions veteran Dane Zorko won't be taking West Coast for granted in tonight's clash. Brisbane are fourth on the ladder while the Eagles are struggling at 16th. Zorko says the team is still fierce competition.
11: I saw that last week against the Western Bulldogs. They played some superb football. Unfortunately for them, they couldn't get the result done, but they play enough games like that, they're going to win a lot more, and you can certainly see the direction they're heading in. So, yeah, we're wary, no doubt about it.
8: Last night, the Adelaide Crows had a 16-point win over Sydney Swans, 13-9-87 to 10-11-71 at the SCG. And Aussie golfer Lucas Herbert has raised eyebrows at the round two of the Open Championship. He now leads the standings by a shot after hitting a round of 62. Australian Independent Radio News.
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12: Good afternoon, making news on Pulse. A recreational diver has been bitten on the forearm by a 2-metre shark at Coal Point on Bruny Island. All water restrictions across Tasmania have been lifted after the last remaining curbs at Lady Barron on Flinders Island were removed. And a sculpture inspired by Bridgewater's famous fog is nearing the end of a major restoration and could soon find a new home beneath the new Bridgewater Bridge. 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
12: Partly cloudy across Launceston for the rest of the day, dropping to 3 overnight. Partly cloudy for tomorrow Sunday with a high of 15. And partly cloudy for Monday with 15.
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0: Hi, I'm Bernie Diamond from ChristianityWorks.com. I've always liked gadgets since I was a little boy. You know what they say, little boys, little toys, big boys, big toys. And so as a former IT consultant, you'll understand when I say I enjoy using technology. Take my personal computer. I keep it clean, it's well organized, I make sure I don't mark or scratch it. That's just me. I was speaking at a breakfast event recently and a gust of wind blew over the heavy projector screen and it landed right on top of my computer, leaving a big ding in the lid. I was so disappointed. But you see, that's what happens in life sometimes. It doesn't matter how much money we invest in stuff. It gets dinged, it gets scratched, things wear out. Those things we sacrifice so much for are so temporary, here today and gone tomorrow. Why do we care so much about the things that really don't matter, and yet we ignore the things that really do? Why is that?
1: 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Yeah.

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Yeah. 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I don't even wanna go to your house. Every time I sit on that couch, I feel like you lecture me. 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Okay, let's put my fake face on and pretend now. 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

0: 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It's time for the TCM update with Cam Want. So I'm taking
1: over the radio. This week, while we've been busy reporting everyone else's milestones, we nearly missed one of our own. It's a pretty special one. This year marks 21 years since Woodlands Media began producing what you now know as the TCM Update, originally called Tra News, making it one of Australia's longest-running Christian music features. It all started back in late 2004 when producer Wes J launched a live Christian music news segment on Justin Michael's breakfast program on 96.3 in Geelong. The idea was simple: keep listeners connected with what was happening in Christian music.
2: 2004 was an amazing year for new artists. People like Bethany Dillon, Brooke Fraser and Sean McDonald all had very successful debut albums.
1: A few months later, on February 8, 2005, the first syndicated feature went to air, and I had the privilege of sitting behind the microphone.
0: For the latest in Christian music, it's time for Tra News with the rockacrossaustralia.com's Cameron Want. Gloria,
3: Gloria. Grammy-nominated and Dove Award-winning singer-songwriter Paul Coleman is set to release his first solo album since dissolving the Paul Coleman Trio a year ago.
1: Within weeks, the feature was being heard on 25 radio stations around Australia. Over the years, one thing has changed. In the early days, we mostly reported the news. Today, we're just as interested in the stories behind the news. The songs are still important. The artists are too. But what has fascinated us most over the years has been hearing the journeys behind the music. Stories of faith, perseverance, creativity and hope, and giving the people behind those stories the opportunity to tell them in their own words. That's why you'll often hear artists dropping into the conversation themselves. After all, no one tells their own story better than they do.
4: You know, I don't think I've ever thought about making a solo record, even when I finished with the band.
1: In 2014, Tra News became the TCM Update, but that idea has never really changed. Across the years, Wes has stepped in while I took a break, and together, we've now produced more than 1,100 episodes featuring artists and industry voices from Australia, New Zealand, the United States, and well beyond. Today, the TCM Update is heard more than 100 times each week across more than 30 Christian and community radio stations. It's a milestone we're incredibly grateful for, not because of the number of programs, but because for more than two decades, we've had the privilege of telling stories that point people towards hope. So to every artist who shared their story, every station that's welcomed us into its programming, and every listener who's joined us each week, thank you. We really couldn't have done it without you. I'm Cam, and that's the TCM Update. Your positive.

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0: This week, Candid Remark and Taya. This is a reminder. New music by Angelina Curtis and River Movement. I'll be waiting for the sun to be. And in the artist spotlight this week, Aussie Grown's Gold Coast series continues with Kirsty Abrams. Oh, you keep me Sunday from noon on Launceston's YFM.
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7: Hello there, I'm Sean Bindley. The federal government has responded to recommendations handed down by the Special Envoy to combat Islamophobia. Aftab Malik's final report was published in September last year, tabling 54 measures to stamp out anti-Muslim behaviour. While Labor's response includes a boost to multicultural grants and expanded police liaison teams, it falls short of endorsing all the recommendations put forward 10 months ago. The Prime Minister, Anthony Albanese, says they're focused on practical solutions and keeping communities safe.
8: Based on the Envoy's four guiding principles, it builds on the work we've already done, including funding security at places of worship, strengthening hate crime laws, and banning extremist hate groups. Governments have a responsibility to build a stronger Australia.
7: The US Homeland Security Secretary has launched a review of elections following President Donald Trump's claims of foreign interference and widespread fraud. Beijing has reacted angrily to Trump's accusation of meddling, calling his claims a malicious smear. Nick Harper is in Washington.
9: We're going to take proactive and reactive measures.
10: Mark Wayne Mullen doubling down on President Donald Trump's election fraud claims. The Secretary of US Homeland Security gave more details Friday of newly launched investigations.
9: We've identified 250,000 non-citizens registered to vote in just four states.
10: He's giving officials in California, New Jersey, Nevada and Pennsylvania 2 weeks to check voter rolls. In a Thursday night primetime speech, the US president claimed China obtained voter files containing the personal data of more than 200 million Americans, and that it tried to undermine domestic confidence in Trump ahead of the 2020 election. China's foreign ministry spokesperson Lin Jian called those claims unwanted vilification. Trump is trying to push election-related legislation through Congress, but still lacks enough support from within his own party. I'm Nick Harper in Washington.
7: A Gold Coast man has been charged with allegedly threatening a federal politician. Chris McCarthy reports.
11: Federal police launched an investigation earlier this month into voice messages allegedly containing the threats. The calls were tracked to a home in Coomera where officers executed a search warrant on Thursday. Police say they uncovered evidence linking a 57-year-old to the offence on his personal device. He's now been charged with threatening to cause harm to a public official, carrying a maximum penalty of 2 years behind bars. The accused is due in court next month. Chris McCarthy reporting.
7: In air medical news, Australia's peak medical body is moving to reaffirm the role of qualified doctors amidst increasing online misinformation. Data shows the number of Australians seeking health advice from AI is rising rapidly. Australian Medical Association Vice President Dr. Julian Raitt says people need information that's specific and accurate.
12: We think at such times having a doctor who can actually listen, assess a whole person, make a reasoned diagnosis, explain risks and uncertainties, and also take responsibility for clinical decisions. We think that sort of role is really very important.
7: This is Air News. Firstly to rugby league, and the Sydney Roosters have claimed their fourth straight victory with an 8-point win over the Melbourne Storm last night. Earlier, Cronulla held on for a 20-18 point victory over Newcastle. Sharks coach Craig Fitzgibbons praising his team's focus and resilience despite the tense finish.
1: They turned up. They're a handful tonight. They're a good side, so I just like the way we didn't go away at all. Like, not at any point did I see us not stay at it.
7: In AFL news, Josh Fraser says he's been given no deadlines on applying for the vacant coaching job at Carlton. Several assistants from other clubs have begun the interview process. The Blues interim coach says his focus during the week has been facing Collingwood tonight.
13: I'm not aware of any deadline on anything, and again, it's not an area that I've put any focus on. I turn up here every day and consider our players and our staff and how we keep growing and getting better. I don't think a lot more broadly than that.
7: The Swans have lost their first home game of the season to the Crows, 87-71 at the SCG last night. An American golfer, Bryson DeChambeau, has threatened to quit the British Open after he was handed a two-shot penalty for improving the area of his backswing. Australia's Luke Herbert leads the championship after round two. In motor racing, Mercedes young gun Kimi Antonelli has set the fastest time in day one of practice at the Spa-Francorchamps champs for the Belgian Grand Prix, and Swiss rider Mauro Schmidt has won stage 13 of the Tour de France in a tense two-man sprint finish. Australian Independent Radio News.
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14: Good afternoon. Making news on Pulse. A recreational diver has been bitten on the forearm by a 2-metre shark at Coal Point on Bruny Island. A man who bit off part of another man's ear during a drunken brawl will be subject to a nightly curfew and alcohol ban for 2.5 years after being deemed a high-risk offender by the Supreme Court. And Tasmanian author Alastair Scott has won a $25,000 history prize for his book on the Point Pua convict boys. Get these stories and more on the free Pulse Tasmania app.
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6: No matter what the weather.
14: Partly cloudy across Launceston for the rest of the day, dropping to 3 overnight. Partly cloudy for tomorrow, Sunday, with a high of 15. And partly cloudy for Monday, with 15.
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1: 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He's known as the Shearing Pastor.
2: 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So I went and just prayed over her back. Nourishment to your bones. I believe this is God's healing verse for your back.
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1: 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So even if you can only muster a generous act because of what good it will bring you, keep doing that. Over time, being generous will change you and you will begin to seek the rewards less and less. So give first and then see what comes.
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4: Hello there, I'm Sean Bindley. Consumer advocates are calling for legislative reform to prevent further network outages. A Senate hearing revealed Telstra's shutdown the other week could have been avoided if the telco had replaced an ageing server. The error also prevented more than 400 emergency 000 calls from being transferred to backup networks. Communications Consumer Action Network Chief Executive Carol Bennett says all telcos need greater oversight from the government.
5: This is a service we all rely on, so it should be legislated and regulated that way. If we have mobile reliability standards that are enforceable, would this outage have occurred in the first place?
4: Construction industry representatives want to see an independent regulator established to crack down on corruption in the sector. It comes as pressure mounts for a royal commission into alleged misconduct by unions on building sites in Victoria. Master Builders Australia Chief Executive Danita Warne says placing the CFMEU into administration was a positive step, but more needs to be done.
6: We need this regulator up and running as quickly as possible to work in tandem with the work that the administrator is doing, but then be in perpetuity post-administration to hold all parties to account in the building and construction industry so we don't see yet again history repeating itself.
4: After many months of delays, the owner of a Laos distillery has been charged over methanol poisoning that killed Melbourne teenagers Holly Morton Bowles and Bianca Jones. The business owner faces up to 4 years in prison for selling hazardous food and operating illegally. With the latest, reporter Emily Rice.
7: As you say, the distillery owner has finally been charged. The charge officially is selling food that is harmful to health and operating an illegal business. Now, the issue is that that charge only attracts a penalty of between 3 months and 4 years in jail. The confirmation of those charges has come from the Danish government. Of course, two Danes were part of the six people that were killed in that methanol poisoning incident. They also say that this is deeply inadequate and they will be following up with the Lao government. Of course, Holly and Bianca's family yesterday spoke out about the inadequacy of the charges. They say they will continue their fight for justice and they have the Australian government in their corner. Penny Wong, our foreign minister, says she will meet with her Lao counterpart during meetings in Manila next week.
4: A humpback whale carcass has been tested for the H5 bird flu strain after washing up on a Sydney beach. No cases have yet been recorded in marine mammals in Australia, but the strains have devastated seal populations on sub-Antarctic islands. All 17 cases of the disease have so far been recorded in seabirds. And a West Australian woman has been arrested in South Australia after running a stop sign in a stolen car. ANU's Kim Cartwright reports.
8: A 25-year-old West Australian woman has been arrested after a short police pursuit in Ceduna, South Australia. Police say the driver of a stolen Holden Colorado failed to stop after running a stop sign. The ute later found abandoned and the woman arrested nearby. She's been charged with illegal use of a motor vehicle, failing to stop for police and driving while disqualified. She was refused bail and will appear in court on Monday.
4: This is Air News. In AFL, Fremantle are looking for their 16th win of the season when they face an undermanned power side at the Adelaide Oval today. Dane Meppam reports.
9: The Dockers have made just the one change from their victory over the Swans. Hayden Young returns from a groin injury while Shea Bolton didn't make the trip. He's been managed. Port Adelaide have had to make several changes, most notably with stars Mitch Georgiades and Zach Butters forced out through injury, while superstar Jason Horne-Francis will miss with a one-week suspension. Fremantle have found themselves on the right side of the ledger in their recent matches at the Adelaide Oval, but their last two clashes at the ground have been decided by 2 and 6 points respectively.
4: At halftime, Port lead the Dockers by 12 points. It's North Melbourne and Melbourne in the twilight game at Docklands, and then West Coast host Brisbane tonight at home, looking to snap their 5-game losing streak. The Eagles will need to eradicate a bigger losing streak against their opponents in order to notch their 5th win of the season. They haven't beaten the Lions since round 23 of 2018. Eagles coach Andrew McWalter admits it'll be a tough task, but his young side are up for it.
10: The last probably 5 to 6 weeks, they've been back to their best form, and it's a great opportunity for our guys to test themselves against, you know, two-time reigning premiership team and a team in form.
4: The other game tonight, Carlton take on Collingwood. In rugby league, the Dolphins are eyeing a rebound win against the Cowboys at Lang Park tomorrow. Tom Gilbert's side desperate to right the wrongs of last week's shocking 66-point loss to the Sharks. In the first of today's games, the Raiders take on the Rabbitohs. That game has just got underway. Australian Independent Radio News.
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11: Good afternoon. Making news on Pulse, a recreational diver has been bitten on the forearm by a 2-metre shark at Coal Point on Bruny Island. A 12-year-old Hobart Children's Mayor has helped deliver a $300,000 inclusive upgrade to a playground in Sandy Bay. And all water restrictions across Tasmania have been lifted after the last remaining curbs at Lady Barron on Flinders Island were removed. Get these stories and more on the free Pulse Tasmania app.
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11: Partly cloudy across Launceston for the rest of the day, dropping to 3 overnight. Partly cloudy for tomorrow, Sunday, with a high of 15. And partly cloudy for Monday, with 15.
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15: From the Bible, Galatians chapter 6, verse 9. 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Chuck Swindoll, in his book The Quest for Character, explains that true obedience is required from the Christian when he says, Jesus conceals his surprises until we follow his leading. Encouraging words on Launceston's Way FM.
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18: 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Hello. So glad you are with me. 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Tell me who you are, where you're listening from, and what you are loving about the Oz Music Showcase. This show is full of incredible moments. My co-host is a young 24-year-old Ninan from Sydney. He makes Jesus-focused hip-hop and rap, and you are going to love my chat, his incredible testimony, and also his music is so good. And that's from an old lady like myself who isn't so into rap, but actually I'm loving his tunes. I think you are too. Also got a one to watch from Sydney. We're continuing our brand new segment. It's called The Pulse with my guest, Aaron Duff from Oz Christian Records. He's keeping me up to date on all the news, on all the Christian music news here in Australia. You're going to want to tune in for that one. Plus, incredible music from Rachel Ann, River Movement, Roma Waterman, Luke Robinson, and this one from John Newsom from Newcastle. It is called Anchor, and this is Kate on the Oz Music Showcase.

Throwback to a classic track from Sky Pilot. That one's called Morning Sun. Kate with you. Thanks for joining me on the Oz Music Showcase. If this is your first time tuning in, hello, welcome. I am so glad you are here because really, you could be listening to nothing. 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You could be putting a podcast on or just sitting in silence. And I'm so glad you have chosen to keep the light chosen to keep the Oz Music Showcase on. Wherever you are listening, you are so welcome. We have beautiful music on the way, plus some insights into the artists that make the music, what makes them tick, why they keep creating, and moments for you to get involved and get connected. 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Stick with me for some Antiskeptic on the way. This is Levi McGrath from WA with his song One More Moment on the Oz Music Showcase.

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2: Well, if you thought Christian hip-hop in Australia was staying in one lane, Kingdom Frontliners are here to prove otherwise. Hailing from Western Sydney, this bold collective is bringing together faith, rap, drill, and unapologetic passion for Jesus in a way that's capturing attention both online and on streaming platforms. And it has captured my attention too. Made up of artists including Holy Mac, Seven Scripture, Jeremiah 1:5, and HK, their mission is clear. Spread the gospel and glorify Christ through every beat and bar. And what makes Kingdom Frontliners stand out is their conviction. The music doesn't shy away from big declarations of faith, but it never feels forced. Tracks like Prince of Peace, No Turning Back, and their recent release, Still Made a Way, blend hard-hitting production with messages of hope, perseverance, and transformation. And the result is something both culturally relevant and spiritually powerful. Music that meets listeners where they are while pointing them somewhere greater. Let's have a little

0: Oh my goodness, it's so cool. Isn't that an amazing song? That is Kingdom Frontliners with Still Made Away. 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
4: Today we flashback to one of Melbourne's most influential voices in contemporary Christian music, Roma Waterman. With a career spanning more than 30 years, Roma has been a singer, songwriter, worship leader, author, educator, and prophetic voice, shaping the sound of faith-based music in Australia since the early 1990s. Her debut album, Talking Eyes, arrived in 1993, followed by releases including Fearless Courage, People Change, No Ordinary Life, and Release the Sound. Songs like I Need a Miracle and Breathe It In showcased her powerful vocals and passion for creating music that inspired hope. Beyond her own music, Roma has performed alongside major artists, appearing on Australian television. She coached singers on shows including The Voice and has mentored thousands of creatives through her teaching and training programs called Heartsong. While she's focused much of her energy in recent years on mentoring and ministry, Roma returned with a brand new 11-track album, When God Sings, in 2025. And her legacy isn't just measured in albums sold or songs streamed, but in the countless artists and worship leaders she has encouraged along the way. Today on the Oz Music Showcase, we flash back to Roma Waterman, a true pioneer of Australian Christian music. Let's listen to her song, Release the Sound. This is Roma Waterman.

0: We have a brand new part of the show. It's called The Pulse, and this is where we see what is happening in Australian Christian music. And I thought there is someone who knows more than me, and I'm going to call him up. Got him on the phone. It's Aaron Duff from Oz Christian Records in Adelaide. Aaron, thanks for chatting with me.
1: Yes. Hello, hello. And I'm not sure if I do know more than you, yourself.
0: But you definitely know things that I don't know. So I'm like,
1: we share the knowledge.
0: We do share the knowledge. And that's the joy. And I think that's something that I'm really passionate about at the Oz Music Showcase, is that we don't gatekeep it. You know, if there's good music, we're letting people know and
1: more
0: sharing it out.
1: Better.
0: Well, let's jump into another artist that you think that we should know about. She was on your recommended releases from June. I had not heard of her before. Her name is Este from Adelaide, from South Australia. Can you tell me about Este?
1: Este, she is one of my favourite local Christian artists, full stop, and maybe internationally. The sort of music that she puts out, it's just on another level, and I think competes directly with what you find in the top 20 in secular charts. I'll talk a little bit more about her music soon, but herself also as a person. She's done a whole lot of work with Youth Alive here in South Australia. She's been to a youth group in Adelaide and perhaps attended one of the Youth Alive events. You've probably seen her up on stage singing her heart out. She has just got an incredible voice, amazing rhythm, but it's more than that. If you get the chance to check out her Instagram or YouTube, she posts, like, she's not afraid of her faith. She wears it on her sleeve. She's done some amazing, like, posts on, for example, oh, let's go to church with me today. And so it's like the whole, outfit choice, the people that you meet, volunteering, getting on stage. It's a fantastic way that she's used music as a medium to share God's message.
0: Wow, so cool, Aaron. Thank you so much for introducing me to that incredible song and a brand new artist. Well, she may not be brand new, but her song is called Brand New, Este from South Australia. Aaron is my go-to for new music, and he does have his finger on the pulse. If you do love what you're hearing, you can connect with me and Aaron over on our Instagram at AUS Music Showcase. Aaron, let's touch back again next week for some more music news.
1: Thank you very much, Kate. Till next time.
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0: That was Bella Taylor Smith with Forever and Amen. It's time for our socials check-in, and this is our tour edition. A bunch of our artists on tour at the moment. Let's see who's out on the road this week. Hailing from Melbourne, Anna Victoria is out on tour with Levi Maxwell and Joseph Lim, three incredible indie artists with their Packed Car Tour. And she says the Packed Car Tour has officially begun. First stop, Sydney. Second stop, Byron Bay. Third stop, Gold Coast. Incredible. Looks like so much fun. So great to see our artists playing live. If you want to check out what Anna's doing, you can follow along on our Instagram at AUS Music Showcase. Someone who has just announced their very first headline tour, and that is Melbourne artist Sydney with her What If It Ends live tour 2026.
1: It's finally my time to look for support acts. I've spent so much

performing and touring with Passion Music and Levi Lasker over the US. I feel like maybe she's touring all the time because it's summer over there, and so there's lots of music that happens in summer. Some great tours happening both here and internationally by our Aussie artists. Anna Victoria on her Packed Car Tour, Sydney with her What If It Ends Tour, and Taya just wrapping up that Worship Nights Tour with Passion Music. Stay tuned for more social check-ins coming up in the next episode, and we are going to share some new releases with you in Hour 3, so much more to come your way. This is a great song from an indie Melbourne artist. Her name is Rachel Ann, and this is her song Tender on the Oz Music Showcase.

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That's a throwback to Simeon with his song Time to Breathe. Well, hour one is almost done and dusted, and I want to let you know you've got to stick around for the next hour or so, if not the whole show. I mean, I would prefer the whole show because I think you're going to love it. But also, Ninan is my guest. He is a young guy from Sydney making incredible rap and hip hop, self-produced. His videos are awesome on Instagram and socials, and he has an incredible testimony of how God brought him through some really tough stuff and changed his life. You're going to love his testimony, his story, his heart, and his songs. We play a couple of his tracks for the very first time here on the Oz Music Showcase. You gotta stay with me for that chat with Ninan. On the way, some Germain Sisters and River Movement, and this one from Anna Victoria. It's called Into the Deep.

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4: Hello there, I'm Sean Bindley. Australia's special envoy to combat Islamophobia is welcoming the federal government's response to his final report. The government will adopt 35 of the 54 recommendations to crack down on anti-Muslim behaviour. But it's expected Labor won't action structural reforms proposed by the special envoy, including calls for a ban on religious discrimination and an independent review of counter-terrorism laws. Aftab Malik says it means more will need to be done in addressing Islamophobia's root cause.
5: Further national examination of Islamophobia, an action that addresses its social, institutional and structural causes. Where the government has acted, I will support that progress. Where recommendations remain outstanding, I will continue to advocate for them.
4: Analysts believe Donald Trump's accusations of Chinese interference in the 2020 presidential election are laying the groundwork for claims of fraud in the upcoming US midterms. Beijing has vehemently denied the allegations made during a national address. Senior fellow at the US Studies Center, Bruce Wolpe, says Trump is showing his anxiety ahead of November's balance.
6: The president's party has lost seats in Congress. That's going to happen again. He hates it, and that's why he has conjured up this massive conspiracy to try and seize control of the election, the mechanics of the election, to get a different outcome than what's coming at him.
4: The loved ones of two Australian teenagers who lost their lives to methanol poisoning in Laos have praised the support they've received from the federal government. A distillery owner has been charged over the 2024 incident, which saw six tourists lose their lives, including Australians Bianca Jones and Holly Morton Bowles. Speaking to Channel 7, Bianca's mother Michelle praised the action of DFAT in issuing a heightened travel alert for the nation.
7: The government have been amazing, and I just want to get the message out there, just don't travel over there now like that. Just please do not travel in Laos.
4: A woman is in hospital with serious injuries after an alleged hit and run on Sydney's North Shore. Emergency services responded to the incident at Roseville, where they found an 87-year-old with a broken leg. Investigators are now calling on anyone with dashcam footage to contact police. In our health news, Australia's top doctors are concerned by the rise of misinformation when people go looking for health advice. The Australian Medical Association has moved to reaffirm the role of practitioners in a changing digital landscape. AMA Vice President Dr. Julian Raitt says AI can lack accurate guidance. Gale force winds are expected to create 4-metre swells and cause serious beach erosion across southeast Queensland this weekend. A warning is in place for winds of up to 80 kilometres an hour this afternoon and tomorrow. The Bureau of Meteorology's forecaster, Phelim Hanafy, explaining where will be impacted the most.
8: Particularly the exposed coast, so areas of the more exposed, the Sunshine Coast, the Gold Coast, and the offshore islands as well, that's Stradbroke and Moreton Island, certainly could see gusts within the range of 60 to 80 kilometres an hour.
4: And the cricket world is mourning the death of legend Sir Garfield Sobers, who's died aged 89. The West Indian regarded as the game's greatest all-rounder, former Australian batsman Ken Cunningham spoke to Graham Corns about the honour of sharing the crease with the cricketing great.
9: Mark, my stump there, I looked up and there was Sir Garfield Sobers at the other end. And you know what I said to myself, stud? I said, what in the hell am I doing here? That's Garfield Sobers.
4: This is Air News. In AFL today, 10 minutes into the fourth quarter of the clash between the Dockers and Port Adelaide, and it's Fremantle by 26. Eagles coach Andrew McQualter admits tagger Brady Hoff will have a run with Roll tonight when they tackle the Lions at home, but they haven't decided who he'll line up against.
10: Yeah, Lockie's been in good form. They've also got a lot of other mids in good form. Will Ashcroft's in good form. Zach Bailey, you look across their team, they're not short of really high-quality players anywhere. So, yeah, we'll work through where we deploy Hoffy and the best mix for our midfield and backline.
4: West Coast go into the game unchanged from last week's loss to the Bulldogs. And the Sydney Swans have notched their first defeat at home for 2026, going down 87-71 to the Adelaide Crows at a wet SCG last night. Coach Matthew Nick says it was a win they needed.
11: To change momentum in the third quarter was just outstanding. That's as good as we've been in that space against a real high-quality team.
4: In today's NRL action, the Raiders take on the Rabbitohs and then the Bulldogs go up against the Tigers. In Canberra, after 25 minutes, it's the Raiders 20, leading South Sydney 6. The Dolphins are eyeing a rebound win against the Cowboys at Lang Park tomorrow. Tom Gilbert's side now desperate to stay in finals contention after they were flogged 66-0 by the Sharks last week. The Dolphins skipper says a victory against North Queensland is a mastery side.
12: We have a lot of ex-Cowboys people have been associated with it, so just naturally those boys are going to be up for it, and you love getting one up on them. You love what happens in that 80 minutes. So,
4: Australian Independent Radio News.
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14: Good afternoon, making news on Pulse. A recreational diver has been bitten on the forearm by a 2-metre shark at Coal Point on Bruny Island. A sculpture inspired by Bridgewater's famous fog is nearing the end of a major restoration and could soon find a new home beneath the new Bridgewater Bridge. And a metro bus has crashed through a fence at the state-owned public transport operator's Huntingfield bus yard after a trainee driver reportedly lost control of the vehicle. 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
3: No matter what the weather.
14: Partly cloudy across Launceston for the rest of the day, dropping to 3 overnight. Partly cloudy for tomorrow, Sunday, with a high of 15. And partly cloudy for Monday, with 15.
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19: What a joy to have a new artist joining us today on the Oz Music Showcase. I get very excited when I discover not only great music, but someone with a heart for God, with a passion for community, and who is doing something, is being the change that he wants to see in the world. That is my passion, and I love to see that and champion people who are doing that. So welcome to the Oz Music Showcase for the very first time, all the way from Sydney, Ninan, welcome.
20: Thank you. Thank you so much for having me. I appreciate this opportunity. It's hectic to speak with you, Kate, and I'm excited for where the conversation leads.
19: Absolutely, me too. I don't know if you've done many radio interviews, but this will be different from any that you've done before. Okay, cool. I think maybe this will set a good precedent. Now, I will say to those listening, if you tuned in a month or so ago, we had Sophia from For the Glory on the show, and I asked her, give me a list of artists that I absolutely have to know about, and Ninan's name was on that list. I did my research, I listened to all the music, and I said, we have to have him on. So I'm not going to tell the story. Ninan, can you give us a bit of an insight into your childhood and how you got started in music, a little bit of an overview of how you got to be where you are today?
20: Yeah, for sure. So I was very blessed. I grew up in a Christian home. I had very faithful parents that always put Jesus as the center of our lives. And so I would always be going to church every Sunday, but then every Friday as well, we would also go to this like prayer meeting, which was with families of the same ethnic background as me. And so I would say a lot of my faith was shaped from church and also those Friday prayer meetings. And yeah, grew up really loving the Lord. And when I was 14, I gave my life to Christ after a sermon about being lukewarm at a youth night. And yeah, that really like pierced my heart because I felt like I was being that person, being lukewarm. And so I made the decision to follow Christ. But when I was in university, I compromised a lot of my faith and I went down the scene of partying and drinking. And I felt, again, I was becoming lukewarm. I went through that scene and then I went through a period of a lot of anxiety and a lot of fear of the future and what God had for me. And he basically met me in that mess, in those moments, and like literally changed my life completely. And so the person I am now is a testament to what he did in 2023. And so, yeah, that's a brief overview kind of how I am and what happened. But yeah.
19: That's like the top of the iceberg, I think, in the story there. And I'd like to get to some of that. Can I ask on the music side, was there other instruments in your home? Did your parents play? What kind of music did you listen to when you were growing up?
20: Yeah. Music, my parents never like played instruments. They never really sung either. But like I would say church would be the only place I would hear music. My parents would sometimes play it here and there, but they always wanted us to play instruments though. That was the thing. And so they ended up taking me and my brother for lessons. And so I played guitar and drums and my older brother played piano. And yeah, I just fell in love with music from a young age.
19: Were hoping for a family band, were they?
20: They were hoping for more than that, I reckon. But yeah, that was kind of the start of my journey. But I was like one of those people that I would practice literally the hour before my lesson and then I wouldn't practice the rest of the week. So I would say I'm not as good as I could have been if I practiced. But yeah, that was the extent of music in my family. But I would say where it changed for me in terms of music was during university, I started dabbling in like photography and videography. So that was how I got my in. And I was doing photos and videos for different music artists in the secular scene. And I was just around music a lot. And yeah, I just fell in love with the process of it, of people recording music, of people making the beat. And then during lockdown, I started trying to produce my own music. And that was like the gateway into music for me, production. And then I wanted to...
19: You get the bug and you can't go back, right?
20: Exactly, exactly.
19: We are going to talk more about your story as we go and everything that has come out of, you know, God's faithfulness in your life over that. Can you tell me a little bit what happened in Thailand? So before we get there, I'm going to play a little bit of your video that you've got on your social media, on your Instagram, which is kind of like introduced Nine into the world. It's really cool. So let me play a little snippet and let's chat about it.
20: Easy.
19: I mean, first of all, congrats on that video, Nine, and it's very cool. So those listening, you can head over to his Instagram at AUS Music Showcase, follow along with Nine and see the full video. But can you tell me, if you're willing, what happened in Thailand? Why were you there? And there was a moment where you say in that video that God met you in the mess. Please, would you be willing to expand on that for us?
20: Yeah, for sure. So when I talk about my testimony, I would say 2023 was the biggest turning point in my faith, in my life, sorry. And then 2024 was the biggest turning point in my faith. I graduated a degree in physiotherapy, but I never really enjoyed it. So 2023 was just a gap year. So I was doing music, I was doing videography, photography, all that stuff. But at the start of 2023, I basically, long story short, I went through a breakup, but we were on and off. And 2023 was kind of like the final bit of it. And so that happened, but then at the same time that happened, me and my best mate of around 10 years, we had like a pretty bad falling out. And so that, it really felt like my whole support system had kind of just like left alone. That was literally, I would say, the worst point of my life. So I was like super anxious, but basically I was going clubbing, drinking, and I would be smoking weed here and there just to like feel something because it felt very numb and very hopeless. And yeah, it was just nights of me just crying out to God, like, where are you? Why the heck did you let this happen in my life? And I ended up going to Thailand with a group of mutual friends who I didn't know too well. I remember wrestling with God the week before. I was so anxious, felt so hopeless before that trip. I ended up seeking him a lot more than I usually would. And I think because I was with people I didn't really know too well in a different country. I didn't have my family around. I think that was, looking back at it, that was like the perfect opportunity for God to kind of, for me to encounter him more and more. And so coming back before that trip as well, I made this like random gospel sample. I just found this artist called Holvey from America, and he really inspired me. I was like, wow, like Christian music might actually be something I can try. Even though, yeah, I never thought I would have the words to speak on God through music. And so I made this gospel sample, and I told myself I was going to write to it in Thailand. I was just writing lyrics, and the only lyrics I could write was Christian lyrics, but it was about a testimony that hadn't happened yet.
19: Hmm.
20: And so my first song called Through Me the Rope, which was on my first EP that I dropped, was basically about how God threw me the rope in the midst of my anxiety, in the midst of my mind being so chaotic, and he pulled me out. And I feel like he lit this fire in my heart of like, I've changed your life in terms of you are alone now, but I am with you.
19: Mm.
20: And now it's time for you to kind of like share me to the world and through the talents that I've given you. And I was just like, wow, like over the last 5 months of like the biggest trials in my life, I can say at this point that it's just me and you, God. And so the switch to Christian music was actually so easy, because it was actually, God was the actually only thing I always wanted to talk about. The rest is kind of history. The last 2.5 years, I've just been making Christian music, trying to push the space in terms of Sydney Christian music for the Lord.
19: Wow. Wow. Thank you so much for sharing. We're going to keep talking about what you're doing there with young people and with music, but let's play your song, Jesus is King. This is the first one that I heard of yours, and I thought, it's incredible. Tell me about this song. What's it all about, and what do you hope people take away from it?
20: Yeah. This song, Jesus is King, is literally about Jesus King. And I think majority of my music, the chorus is kind of like objective truths about God. So Jesus is King, so I mean what I say. But then the verses are kind of like what I'm going through. And so this song is kind of me saying that I'm like dealing with anxiety, and I've dealt with that for a while now, but trying to just give that over to God. But nonetheless, even though I'm dealing with these things, Jesus is King. And so it doesn't really matter about these things. I just have to keep going to him, keep going to him, because he is the king over my life. So yeah, that's what the song is about.
19: Well, let's play it for the very first time on the Oz Music Showcase. It's Ninan with his track, Jesus is King.

0: You've got Kate and my special guest co-host from Sydney. It's Ninan on the line with me. We're chatting about his incredible testimony of God's faithfulness in his life, but also about the music that he is making. Ninan, hello, and thank you so much for being a part of the show.
1: Appreciate you having me, Kate.
0: We just played Jesus is King. We're going to play more of your music as we go through this co-hosting hour. But you are not just making your own music and doing your videography, but you're also wanting to inspire and gather young people in Sydney around music and events. And the little not-for-profit you have is called Paideia, if I'm saying that right. Can you tell me about what that means and what you're doing there and why you think that's so important?
1: Yeah, for sure. So Paideia, it's a Greek term for little children. And so it's based on the verse in Matthew 18:3, where Jesus says, "Truly I tell you, unless you change and become like little children, you'll never enter the kingdom of heaven." And so for me personally, I'm like a super nostalgic person. Like I love when I was a kid and just like playing with my dog and playing with friends. And so that was kind of the ethos I wanted to bring to this non-for-profit Paideia. The reason why I started it, obviously, I know that was an idea God like placed in my head to start, but I grew up in a lot of different churches, so I never really had Christian community growing up. It wasn't until I came to my last church where I found that and I realized how important it is to have community so that you're encouraging each other in the faith. And I would say that my faith has grown so exponentially from having Christian mates. And so the heart behind Paideia was to kind of combine community and music together in the form of events. And so what we do is our heart is for the youth and young adults in Sydney, but also wherever we can kind of do our events and just to bring them together and to worship God in such a simple and easy way. And so we host little pop-ups around Sydney and we see around 200 to 300 young kids coming to these events. And we have two events as part of Paideia, which is called Jam and Glue. And Jam is our evangelical type of event. So we have two Christian artists come and perform their music and we have a testimony. And then we have Glue, which is our worship nights that we do each of them every 6 months within the year. So
0: that's cool.
1: Yeah, that's a bit about Paideia.
0: Let's keep going. And I'd love to hear a little bit about your this side hustle that you do, because you studied to be a physiotherapist, is that right? And now you are not doing that. You're making music, but you're also doing videography, which I love that kind of organically came out just as a skill that you have. I can tell that you're great at it because the videos on your socials are excellent and they're really interesting and really well color graded as well.
1: Thank you.
0: But I love that. Obviously, you're great at what you do. Or if we talk about Christian artists and musicians nowadays, we can't necessarily just be creative now. We can't just be a singer or just a songwriter. There is a requirement to some extent to be a content creator or to have to try to do all these other jobs. Do you think that it's important for artists or valuable for an artist to have this extra skill like what you have there as a videographer for their careers and even for money wise, because very few people, you know, can get paid full time to do their own music. What are your thoughts on that?
1: Yeah, I think I'm a very big advocate for having another skill to go alongside it. And yeah, what you said in terms of the music, it is tough to make a full time earning off that. And so that is one of the reasons why I do the video stuff and photography stuff. But also, like, as an artist, I think what we don't understand is we need to have various hats. And so if you're an artist, you need to be business minded. You need to be able to make content. You need to be able to network and like talk to people and have that social awareness. So I would say it's super important. And I think I'm in a blessed position because I just naturally was able to have something that connected with music in the creative sphere. And it just helps me a lot. I would say, work on the skill in terms of music and work on that craft. But I think it is very important to have something alongside that to elevate the music, elevate the content, elevate your presence. Because as we know, social media is kind of the gateway into how to break out as an artist.
0: Yeah, absolutely. I see so many who are, you know, singing teachers or music teachers as well, Grace, using the skill that they have to still be in the music industry, but, you know, helping others or doing production or sound engineering. or even learning sort of the behind the scenes support areas of marketing or management, those things only benefit you as well when you learn them, but then you have the opportunity to benefit and support others. Because as we said, very few people can do their original music full time. And so it's great to be able to have another source of income that isn't necessarily working in a bank or being a physiotherapist.
1: For sure.
0: Let's play a song from another Aussie artist. And now I'm not sure if you've heard of these guys, but they are in your genre and they've just been nominated for Emerging Artist of the Year at the People's Choice Awards, which happen in the Gold Coast in September. Out of a conference called the Christian Media and Arts Association Conference. So I'm going to be there. I was nominated for this award last year. I'm so excited to see River Movement on there because they're such a really cool band with a great heart, very evangelistic like you. So have you heard of River Movement before?
1: I haven't, but I'm keen to check them out.
0: Okay, just like I got the suggestions from Sophia, I'm giving you... The lead singer is such a good guy. He really has a huge heart for missions and for people. So I highly recommend. I will get you to introduce their latest song called Son of Man. Would you like to do that?
1: Yeah, of course. Hey guys, this is River Movement with their song Son of Man.

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0: I am with a wonderful co-host for this episode from Sydney. Ninan is with me. We've listened to one of his great songs. We've got a second one that we're going to play right after this. But Ninan, you are new to the Oz Music Showcase. I'm not sure if you listened to an episode before, but we're about to jump into the Fast Five. Do you know what you're in for?
1: I have no idea.
0: That's what I like to hear. You don't know whether to be afraid or excited. No.
1: Exactly.
0: Basically, the idea of the Fast Five is to not just play your music, but to help our beautiful Oz Music Showcase listeners to get to know you, because that's how friendships are formed, is by finding out how someone feels about coriander or what their favorite movie is. Like, that's how you build friendship, right? Is finding something that you have in common. So let's jump into the Fast Five. Are you ready?
1: I'm ready. Let's go.
0: Okay. So if your life had a theme song, what would it be?
1: Ooh, my life had a theme song. I love the Pirates of the Caribbean theme song.
0: Yeah.
1: I don't know if you remember or have heard of that, but
0: I'll get a snippet of it.
1: Yeah, a bit upbeat, but I would say that one.
0: Yeah, I'm hearing it in my head right now. Yep. And I'm seeing
1: just a lot of like jumping crescendos.
0: Yeah.
1: Yeah.
0: Okay, that's cool. That's epic. It feels epic. I like that. Okay, are you an early bird or a night owl?
1: I would have to say night owl, definitely.
0: Okay. Your whole life, or has it changed?
1: I think I would say my whole life. Waking up in the mornings is too difficult, and staying up with friends is like one of my favorite things to do. So
0: it's very creative to say that. So many creatives love the night. That's where their brain comes alive. So, okay, very cool. Someone that you would want to play with or sing with, dead or alive, who would you pick if there was anyone?
1: I would say Hovey, American Christian artist, but he's the one that kind of inspired this Christian walk with me. So I would say, have to say him.
0: Very cool. Does he ever do open verse challenges like Forrest Frank and Josiah Queen do?
1: Because I think he does.
0: That's a good way in.
1: Yeah, that's actually very true. Yeah, I'll keep that in mind.
0: Just reach out. That's my encouragement. I do have a few people who say, I'd love to do it. They're still alive. So there's absolutely possibility to say, hi, just want to let you know you made an impact. Thank you. If you ever want to collaborate or come to Australia.
1: True.
0: That's awesome. Okay, Holby, very cool. Love his work. Okay, do you have a hero or a big influence in your life right now? And why do they make such an impact?
1: I would say a Bible character. I think Joseph at the moment is like, he's someone I've been studying and just like kind of delving into his life a bit more. And I think just to have that faith that God is going to come through for him, despite his circumstance. And I would say that is a lot of what I'm trying to have the faith for at the moment. So yeah, I would say that is probably the biggest influence in my life right now, just his story and how God can move through literally anything.
0: Yeah, so cool. Love that. All right, final questions, a really important one. How do you feel about roller coasters?
1: This is actually crazy, but me and my girlfriend went to Luna Park the other day, and I was a massive roller coaster fan. I loved it to bits, but for some reason, as I've grown a bit older, I get so dizzy. And we went on the roller coaster and I came out of it. I was like about to throw up. So I have to unfortunately say I'm off roller coasters from now on.
0: He has de-influenced on the roller coaster. Okay. Well, now you know, and now you can steer clear of them. Very well done.
1: Thanks.
0: Well done, Ninan. The Fast Five is complete. Not too bad, not too shabby. Some great answers there. So fun to get to know you a little bit. We are going to play one of your songs, a recent release called One Name. Can you tell me a little bit about this one?
1: Yeah. This song is about how in my own life, I feel so often that I can try and live a holy life and I can try and do all the right things and that makes me holy and in good standing with God. But everyone falls short of the glory of God. And so that is kind of the heart behind the song, and that there's nothing I can do that gets me in good graces with the Lord, but it's through what he did on that cross. So that's One Name.
0: All right, let's play it for the first time on the Oz Music Showcase. Another incredible song from Ninan. It's called One Name. We'll be back soon.

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0: 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Australian music that speaks to faith and life.

0: What an incredible hour. I almost don't want this to be our last few minutes together. Ninan, I've loved getting to know you, your heart for God, your love for people, and your desire to make a difference. Thank you for doing what you do with your not-for-profit and really helping to support other Christians in your city. Right now, I want to know, we've just played one name. We've played Jesus is King. Do you have more music coming out? Have you got some shows? What does that look like the next sort of 6 to 12 months for you and your music?
1: Yeah, definitely new music coming out. I think I'm at the point where I'm working a bit more on trying to collab with a lot more people, just trying to, yeah, grow relationships like that, but also come out with good music that is like different for my listeners as well, to hear someone else on the song. So I think I would say the next 6 to 12 months, I would love to do a lot more collabs and a lot of songs in the process of that at the moment. In terms of
0: performing.
1: Can you
0: give us a sneak peek on any of the collabs? Maybe we know them.
1: I would say, if you heard of Kingdom Frontliners, there's one.
0: Yes, I love those guys. Okay. All right. That makes me excited. Okay. Sneak peek from Ninan there. Continue. Sorry, I jumped in on you.
1: No, of course. In terms of performing at the moment, nothing planned. I would love in the future to do kind of my own live show with like full band and everything. So that is kind of on the horizon, hopefully, if God makes a way for that to happen. But yeah, other than that, pretty chill. Just hopefully release a lot more music.
0: Yeah. Awesome. I thank you so much for sharing with me about that. We will stay tuned for any new releases from you. The question I ask everyone at the end of the show is, what's one thing you'd love to see happen or change in the Aussie Christian music industry?
1: Yeah, I would say, I think the biggest thing for me is collaboration. I think a lot of us, and myself included, at the start, I was in the mindset that I'm going to do all of this on my own. I'm going to figure it out on my own. I don't need anyone else. But I think the longer that I've been doing it, I realized that collaborating is so much more fun, first of all, like having people in the same lane as you to do it with. But also it benefits mutually every single person involved. And so, yeah, like marketing gurus who talk about music will talk about, if you want to grow your audience in terms of as an artist, collaboration is the best way to go. And so I would love to see more of that happen in the Christian music scenes, especially because I think that is the way the infrastructure in Australia for Christian music can flourish and get a lot better. So yeah.
0: Excellent answer. I like that a lot. One thing that I love to see happen as well is when artists are supporting other artists. So I went on your Instagram and I can see, you know, a few people have followed. Joash Music, Alzi Music. Who else can I see on that list? Ethan Beer, Make Jesus Music, Chetty, Elisha Davey, like all of these artists that I know are also following you. And so cool to see that great support from artist to artist as well as the audience and the listeners jumping in. So cool. Hey, Ninan, thank you so much for joining me. We are looking forward to hearing more from you. Great music. A man with a beautiful testimony, but also just a heart for people. And that comes across so beautifully. And you have a great smile. So I think, you know, if people are meeting you in person, they're getting wooed by the Lord and by the smile and by the music.
1: That's crazy.
0: Just a little compliment to end the time together. If you have been loving our interview and loving the music that you're hearing in this co-hosting segment, you can follow along with us on Instagram at AUS Music Showcase, and you can find Ninan's links in our profile and follow along with what he's doing as well. We will keep you up to date with new music on the way from him. Ninan, thank you so much for being part of the show today.
1: No, thank you so much for having me. I enjoyed it a lot, so appreciate you guys.

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5: Hello there, I'm Sean Bindley. A distillery owner has been charged over the methanol poisoning deaths of two Melbourne teens in Laos. Chris McCarthy reports.
6: Holly Morton Bowles and Bianca Jones were among six who died after drinking tainted alcohol in 2024. Two Danish citizens were also killed in the incident, with the country's officials saying the business owner faces up to 4 years in prison for selling hazardous food and operating illegally. The case will remain formally open for 15 years, meaning charges carrying heavier penalties could be brought. It comes after loved ones of the Australians were previously told the maximum sentence could be just 1 year, sparking a number of representations from federal politicians. Chris McCarthy reporting.
5: The United States Central Command has carried out a sixth consecutive night of airstrikes against Iran, hitting bridges, a railway junction and power infrastructure in the southern province of Hormozgan. Iran says at least seven people were killed in the overnight strikes. Tehran has accused Washington of deliberately targeting civilian infrastructure, a charge the Pentagon denies. The total death toll in Iran since the US restarted military operations this month has reached 38, with some 400 wounded. Jagriti Dave is in Washington.
7: US CENTCOM has posted on social media saying that they conducted a sixth consecutive night of strikes, that they targeted Iran's military infrastructure, their air defense sites, maritime capabilities and other facilities in order to try to deter Iran from stopping ships from transiting through the Strait of Hormuz and further damage their capabilities.
5: Meanwhile, Beijing has labeled Donald Trump's accusations of electoral fraud entirely fabricated. The US president used a national address to accuse China of interference in the 2020 election in what he claims is a deep state cover-up. Former Democratic White House staffer Corey Alpert says nothing the president said in the speech was based in fact.
8: Intelligence community assessments have been out for years regarding China's involvement in 2020, largely assessing that they had the capability to meddle in the 2020 election, but that the strength of U.S. elections prevented them from making that decision to do so.
5: The construction industry says more oversight is needed to prevent history repeating itself when it comes to corruption. Master Builders Australia believes an independent regulator is crucial in keeping the sector on track once the administration of the CFMEU ends. Chief Executive Danita Warne says it's an essential element in keeping the whole industry accountable.
9: Unions, and but everyone else as well. That is why it is so important that we have a combined regulator that ensures that everyone is complying with the law, regardless of whether it is criminal law, competition law or industrial relations law.
5: A Queensland man has been charged, accused of making threats to a federal politician. Georgina Winter has the details.
10: Federal police launched an investigation earlier this month into alleged threatening voice messages targeted at a federal politician. The calls were tracked to a Gold Coast home where officers executed a search warrant on Thursday and allegedly uncovered digital evidence of the offence on a personal device. A 57-year-old man faces one count of threatening harm to a public official, a charge that carries a maximum penalty of 2 years behind bars. He is scheduled to front court next month.
5: This is Air News. In rugby league this afternoon, after 60 minutes, Canberra 28, South Sydney 18. In AFL, Fremantle have defeated Port Adelaide by 28 points to further cement their place at the top of the AFL ladder. The Dockers 12 points clear of the second place Swans. West Coast are at home tonight, looking to tame the Lions. Jake Patrick reports.
11: Brisbane have roared back into the top four thanks to 5 wins in a row, and they'll be looking to consolidate their spot at the pointy end of the ladder. At the other end of the spectrum, the Eagles have lost their last 5 games and are desperate to snap their current losing streak. To do that, they'll need to achieve something they haven't done since August 2018, and that's beat the Lions. West Coast go in unchanged, while Brisbane bolster their lineup with Busselton boy James Tunstall.
5: Adelaide have heaped misery on Sydney, pulling off a hard-fought 16-point win in a wet-weather scrap at the SCG last night, stamping their premiership credentials. The Swans losing their past 3 matches against top 6 sides, following defeats to Brisbane and Freo. Coach Dean Cox says there are clear weaknesses in their game.
12: Oh, so whether it's, you know, how we connect with our mids, the areas we do, some of the setup stuff we need to look at when we're at our best, when we're not, how do we nullify?
5: Australian Independent Radio News.
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14: Good evening, making news on Pulse. Rare lenticular clouds resembling flying saucers have been spotted hovering over Hobart this afternoon. A recreational diver has been bitten on the forearm by a 2-metre shark at Coal Point on Bruny Island. And WorkSafe Tasmania has charged the West Coast Council over the death of a worker found under a mower at Zeehan in 2023. 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
17: No matter what the weather.
14: Partly cloudy across Launceston tonight with an overnight low of 2. Morning fog tomorrow reaching 15, and partly cloudy on Monday with 15.
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23: 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I mean, they're all incredible because you're getting to know some brand new music, you're hearing some stories, you're discovering the truth behind the artists that you know and love and finding your new favorite artist, just like Ninan, who was my guest in the last hour. Incredible music. I love his song, Jesus is King. Who knew that this 40-year-old woman could like a little bit of rap music from Sydney? Well, it's true. I do. You can check out Ninan and all the artists that we follow over on our Instagram at AUS Music Showcase. This hour, we've got new songs for you in our new release alert. I'm going to check the charts to see what's happening in Christian radio, and my TED Talk is up very soon. But let's get going with the music. We all know that's really what you're here for. Jake Norder on the way, Sydney as well, Justin Michael in the mix. And this one from Aidan King, it's called Without You.

Well, that was a look back to a song from Jake Naughta. Loved it. It's called Back in Time, actually. Haha. This is Kate with you. Made my own little joke there. It's time for my TED Talk. If you've never heard me do my TED Talk, it's the part of the show where I share my opinions about a trending idea or a hot topic in the music and creative industry and hope to inspire and encourage you to take action, to believe in yourself, to use your voice, and to do something that counts and matters in this world. Not too bad, an encouragement, right? Let's jump in and ask the question, what is your voice building? I've been thinking a lot lately about the power of our voices, not just the voices of singers, because we talk a lot about music on the show, but all of our voices, your voice, my voice, every single day we're using them. We speak to our families, our friends, our workmates, our cats, the person serving us coffee, the stranger in the supermarket, and probably more often than we'd like to admit, we're also talking about people who aren't in the room. It made me think about something written in the book of James in the Bible. It says that the tongue has the power to bless and to curse, and he compares it to the tiny rudder on a ship. It's small, but it has the ability to steer the entire direction of something much bigger. James reminds us that our words carry incredible power. They can bring life or they can bring death. That's a pretty confronting thought, right? And I don't think many of us wake up in the morning intending to discourage someone. Most of us, we want to be kind people. But I've noticed how easy it is for conversations to drift towards criticism, cynicism, or pulling someone else down. Sometimes it's subtle. We question someone's motives. We don't give them the benefit of the doubt. We make a sarcastic comment or diminish another person's success because somehow it makes us feel a little bit better about where we're at. And I catch myself doing this too. Ugh, I don't love it, but I definitely do it. A while ago, a few musician friends of mine and I actually made a little agreement that if we hear each other slipping into that kind of conversation, we'll gently call it out. Kind of like recognizing a bit of the tall poppy syndrome, right? Not because we're trying to police one another's words, but because we want to become the kind of people whose voices leave others feeling stronger, not smaller. And I realized, man, that's actually a choice, an intentional choice that we have to make every day. Every conversation gives us an opportunity to build something or to slowly pull it apart. I think about the Australian music community, and one of the things I've loved seeing over the last few years is artists genuinely championing one another. They're sharing each other's music, celebrating album releases, inviting one another onto tours, and they're writing songs together. Of course, it's not perfect, but every time someone chooses encouragement over competition, the whole community becomes stronger. And I don't think that that is just true for musicians. Imagine what our families would look like if we were quicker to encourage than to criticize. Imagine our workplaces if people knew they were appreciated instead of only hearing about what they had done wrong. Imagine our churches if we spent as much time celebrating one another's gifts as we did discussing what could be improved. I don't think we need louder voices. I think we need more generous ones. And the older I get, the more convinced I become that encouragement isn't just being nice. It's one of the most practical ways that we can love people. Sometimes a few sincere words can give someone the courage to keep going when they were just about ready to quit. I'm sure all of us can remember someone who believed in us before we believed in ourselves. A teacher, a parent, a mentor, a friend who spoke life into us at exactly the right moment. What a privilege that we get to be that person for somebody else. So this week, before you speak, before you send the message, before you make the comment or join the conversation, perhaps it's worth asking one simple question. Are my words building something or are they quietly pulling something apart? Because our voices are powerful. Each day we're creating an environment around us with the words that we choose. For myself, my hope is that those who encounter me would leave feeling more hopeful, more courageous, and more deeply loved than they did before because I did not hold back on my affection, my encouragement, and how I felt about them. If we're going to use our voices for anything, I can't think of a better purpose than that.
That's my TED Talk for today about how we can use our voice. How are you going to use your voice today? Would love to chat with you about the TED Talk over on our Instagram at AUS Music Showcase. On the way, some Cafe Tokyo, a bit of Justin Michael, and this one from Eliza King and Rich Dicas, Lord, I Love You More, on the Oz Music Showcase.

0: That's Sydney with What If It Ends. And in hour one, in our social check-in, we found out that Sydney has announced her very first headlining tour. Congrats, Sydney. I'm hoping to get along to that. Sounds amazing. It's time to check the charts and see what's happening on Australian Christian radio this week. And we have a new number one on the chart. After hovering near the summit for a couple of weeks, Micah Tyler from the US with his song Perfectly has claimed the crown, becoming a brand new number one. There's a few new songs on the chart from Rend Collective, Carly-Anne Taylor and Jeremy Camp, and five incredible Aussies on the chart this week in the top 30. Roma Waterman with her song Breathe, Justin Michael with his new one Here Comes the Day, For King and Country with Miracles, Nathan Tasker with Never Too Far Gone, and Ethan Beer with People Watching. And just for fun, let's have a look and see the top tune this week in years past. 1 year ago, the top song was Gladden with Sunshine Every Day. 5 years ago, Riley Clemens from the US with Keep On Hoping. A decade ago, it was an Aussie, Young and Free with their song Real Love. Taking us back 15 years, Mandisa with her song Stronger. 20 years ago, Mercy Me with So Long Self. And then 25 years ago, All You Got from Tate. What a mix of number ones over the last 25 years. Oh my goodness. There are, of course, a bunch of Aussies in the top 100. So great to see Nathan Tasker sticking around in the chart for more than 4 months, which is incredible. We're going to check back next week to see what's happening with Aussie Christian music on Aussie Christian Radio with the TCM charts. Up soon, we're going to celebrate some new releases this week. But on the way, some Cafe Tokyo, so don't go anywhere on the Oz Music Showcase.
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0: 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That happened. Enough of that one. 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
0: I've got three great new releases for you this week, and all three have been added to our playlist on Spotify, New Aussie Christian 2026. You can find the link to that playlist in the link in bio on our Instagram, so you can have a listen to all of these songs. Number one, we mentioned them as our one to watch this week, and Kingdom Frontliners from the western suburbs of Sydney have released a brand new song called KFL Cypher 2026. Let's have a listen.
2: I've been thinking a lot of what you've done for me, and I just can't control this joy inside of me.
0: It's a really cool track from the guys from Mount Jewett in Western Sydney. Actually, I lived there for a while. These guys are doing some great things. That is the great new song from Kingdom Frontliners. Ethan Beer, Can't Stop, Won't Stop, is a music releasing machine. He's got a new song out right now called The Only One That Matters.

it's a bop. Ethan, congrats. It's out right now. And he's diving into the collabs. It's a song with Joel Barnes. It's called Only One That Matters. And Daniel Chigwidden from Sydney is a worship leader. He has a new song out right now called All I Want.

Three great tunes out this week. Kingdom Frontliners with KFL Cypher 2026, Ethan Beer with Only One That Matters, and Daniel Chigwidden, All That I Want. And a quick reminder, you can listen to all of them by clicking on the link in bio and going to our new Aussie Christian 2026 playlist. They're all there now for your listening pleasure. More new releases on the way next week. Right now, some Justin Michael from Geelong. 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

0: behalf of the whole team from River Movement, it's Jordan chatting with me all the way from Canada because he's on holiday with his family, but we found a time where you're not asleep and it's not early morning for me. Welcome to the show, Jordan.
1: Thank you so much. Yeah, look at us go, getting our time zones just about perfect. I like it.
0: We've spoken before. We play a bunch of your beautiful songs. I've got to see you guys perform live. One thing before we get to talking about the nominations, I would love to see whether it's still true. When we chatted, I think last year, you said, River Movement, if we get invited to something, we're going. Is that still the case?
1: That is still the case. And I can confirm that here in Canada, in 2 days' time, I've been invited to do a little bit of a small gig at Teen Challenge, a local teen challenge. So I'm going to be going, got the invite. So yes, still true.
0: Bringing your Aussie rap to Teen Challenge in Canada. Jordan, I love
1: that. Right.
0: I remember you saying that and I was like, that takes guts and a real trust in God. Just want to honor you and the team from River Movement. Being willing to put in that effort for probably not a return on investment. It's a definite investment and sacrifice. Yeah. How many shows have you guys done in the last year, do you know?
1: So in the last 3 years, I think that the average amount of gigs that we've done has been around 55 gigs in the year. And they vary in size. You know, we have a band that can fluctuate from, you know, like a full band down to, you know, a duo, or, you know, even me playing solo, which is what I'm doing here in Canada.
0: A beautiful thing that is leading into this beautiful nomination for Emerging Artist of the Year at the People's Choice Awards. I was nominated for this last year, so I have a little bit of insider knowledge for you. Really, it's just fun. It doesn't mean too much in terms of whether you get a trophy. There's no prize, but it's a really cool honor. And I'd love to know your thoughts on what it means for you guys in the band.
1: As you mentioned, you know, and a lot of artists have this experience, you know, when you feel that you're called to doing something, you know, ultimately the reward that we believe that we have is in heaven, right? So our reward is God's. It's ultimately to share a message of hope, which is the gospel. The flip side to that also is that sometimes it is a slog. People work really, really hard, and music is a complicated space to navigate. You know, we talked a bit about in the previous interview last year, we mentioned how it had been a long time since the festival era. And in the recent years, it's starting to reemerge, and there are new festivals that are starting to claim and hold space, which is really exciting. However, it has taken a lot of belief to remain. And I think for artists, you know, that do take that step, however they feel, it's really important that we recognize that not only it's worth something, but also that if God's told you to do it, that it matters.
0: Yep.
1: So I think, I guess that's my long way of saying, I really think it's super special. These awards, like for us in Australia, we don't come from America. We don't have a huge, big music industry. We don't have, you know, all these different spaces to coexist in, all these different, you know, channels and avenues to sort of, you know, build towards. We have amazing people like yourself and a few others such as CMAA, and there are others as well that we know who occupy and who have been advocating. And there are artists as well, artists that advocate as well. And so I think it's a beautiful moment to celebrate. I think it's a special thing. We were really excited. Well, I've had the pleasure of getting to know a few of the people involved in the CMAA, have had the pleasure of getting to know others such as yourself and a few of the guys kind of in adjacent spaces. Mm-hmm. And, you know, it is a really special moment. And it's interesting for us, you know, like we talk about, it's the Emerging Artist of the Year Award, which is always, it's, you know, some of my friends joke, they're like, oh, Jordan, you're finally emerging. But
0: you've been doing this for 3 years, mate. How come you're only just, but that's what it takes, know, right? That's
1: right. Exactly. And like for us, you know, River Movement started, this is our 9th year. However, along the way, it's been a journey. And like in different years, we've had different breakthroughs and different moments and different learning. And I think that's the thing for everyone to remember is like everyone's journey is different. The timing of it all, if this is God's and he's

0: given it to us, then the timing is everything. If we are surrendering to him and we're being obedient, then I want to celebrate it. I don't want to, you know, be kind of like, oh. So it's super exciting, and we're so grateful. You know, we were really excited the past 6 months. We've seen you know, a couple of our songs do well for our, like with what our reach has been on radio, for example. And it's been really, it's been a blessing to look and go like, wow, this is resonating. And, you know, like the other side of it is too, we're a unique bunch, River Movement. We're a bit of a eclectic kind of group and we have a unique sound.
1: Mm.
0: And mm-hmm. so to realize that the sound is connecting with people in this year at this time, we really just want to stand in that space and recognize that God's doing something and say, all right, well, isn't this a joy that we... There's something, there's a message, there's something that's connected. And yeah, so it's an honor. We're stoked.
1: Win or lose, it's an honor to be a part of that. Well, Jordan, I'm going to let you go back to your Canadian holiday. Thanks for chatting with me. The link to vote for the People's Choice Awards, Artist of the Year, Emerging Artist of the Year, and Song of the Year is on our link in bio. And you can head there today. If you're not sure how to get it, just send me a message on Instagram and I will send it directly to you. You can vote for River Movement. You can vote for whoever you'd like. What we ask is that you vote and you lend your voice to what is going to be the future of the Aussie Christian music industry. So, Jordan, thank you so much. Love your music. We love playing Son of Man at the moment.
0: You, thank you so much.
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9: Good evening, making news on Pulse. Rare lenticular clouds resembling flying saucers have been spotted hovering over Hobart this afternoon. A recreational diver has been bitten on the forearm by a 2-metre shark at Coal Point on Bruny Island. And a man who bit off part of another man's ear during a drunken brawl will be subject to a nightly curfew and alcohol ban for 2.5 years after being deemed a high-risk offender by the Supreme Court. Get these stories and more on the free Pulse Tasmania app.
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9: Partly cloudy across Launceston tonight with an overnight low of 2. Morning fog tomorrow reaching 15 and partly cloudy on Monday with 15.
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8: Good evening, making news on Pulse. Rare lenticular clouds resembling flying saucers have been spotted hovering over Hobart this afternoon. A recreational diver has been bitten on the forearm by a 2-metre shark at Coal Point on Bruny Island. And Tasmanian author Alastair Scott has won a $25,000 history prize for his book on the Point Pua convict boys. 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
8: Partly cloudy across Launceston tonight with an overnight low of 2. Morning fog tomorrow reaching 15 and partly cloudy on Monday with 15.
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8: 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If you make a mistake, run to Jesus, forgive yourself, and move on. 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
7: 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And a recreational diver has been bitten on the forearm by a 2-metre shark at Coal Point on Bruny Island. 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
7: Partly cloudy across Launceston tonight with an overnight low of 2. Morning fog tomorrow reaching 15 and partly cloudy on Monday with 15.
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9: Good evening, making news on Pulse. 12 teams of emerging Tasmanian filmmakers will screen short films made in 48 hours at Hobart's Theatre Royal this weekend. Rare lenticular clouds resembling flying saucers have been spotted hovering over Hobart this afternoon. And a recreational diver has been bitten on the forearm by a 2-metre shark at Coal Point on Bruny Island. 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
9: Partly cloudy across Launceston tonight with an overnight low of 2. Morning fog tomorrow reaching 15 and partly cloudy on Monday with 15.
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0: Do you speak your spouse's love language? I'm Mark Merrill with today's Family Minute. When you try to convey love to your spouse, does the message get through clearly or is it lost in the translation? You see, we're all different. What I consider a loving gesture, a nice gift, might not mean anything to my wife. Not because she's unappreciative, but because there's something else that makes her feel loved. Like when I tell her I appreciate her sacrifices for our family. Dr. Gary Chapman says there are five love languages: words of affirmation, time, gifts, acts of service, and physical touch. So learn the language that your spouse responds to best. You'll be glad you did. Remember, your family first.
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0: 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So I'm taking
1: over the radio. This week, while we've been busy reporting everyone else's milestones, we nearly missed one of our own. It's a pretty special one. This year marks 21 years since Woodlands Media began producing what you now know as the TCM Update, originally called Tra News, making it one of Australia's longest-running Christian music features. It all started back in late 2004 when producer Wes J launched a live Christian music news segment on Justin Michael's breakfast program on 96.3 in Geelong. 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
2: 2004 was an amazing year for new artists. People like Bethany Dillon, Brooke Fraser and Sean McDonald all had very successful debut albums.
1: A few months later, on February 8, 2005, the first syndicated feature went to air, and I had the privilege of sitting behind the microphone.
0: For the latest in Christian music, it's time for Tra News with the rockacrossaustralia.com's Cameron Want. Gloria,
3: Gloria. Grammy-nominated and Dove Award-winning singer-songwriter Paul Coleman is set to release his first solo album since dissolving the Paul Coleman Trio a year ago.
1: Within weeks, the feature was being heard on 25 radio stations around Australia. Over the years, one thing has changed. In the early days, we mostly reported the news. Today, we're just as interested in the stories behind the news. The songs are still important. The artists are too. But what has fascinated us most over the years has been hearing the journeys behind the music. Stories of faith, perseverance, creativity and hope, and giving the people behind those stories the opportunity to tell them in their own words. That's why you'll often hear artists dropping into the conversation themselves. After all, no one tells their own story better than they do.
4: You know, I don't think I've ever thought about making a solo record, even when I finished with the band.
1: In 2014, Tra News became the TCM Update, but that idea has never really changed. Across the years, Wes has stepped in while I took a break, and together, we've now produced more than 1,100 episodes featuring artists and industry voices from Australia, New Zealand, the United States, and well beyond. 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It's a milestone we're incredibly grateful for, not because of the number of programs, but because for more than two decades, we've had the privilege of telling stories that point people towards hope. 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We really couldn't have done it without you. I'm Cam, and that's the TCM Update.
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1: 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His name is Brad Patterson. He's known as the Shearing Pastor.
2: 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This will bring health to your body and nourishment to your bones." 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That's her back. So I went and just prayed over her back. Nourishment to your bones. I believe this is God's healing verse for your back.
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6: Partly cloudy across Launceston tonight with an overnight low of 2. Morning fog tomorrow reaching 15 and partly cloudy on Monday with 15.
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0: The Generous Minute with the Generosity Guy, Kyron Johnson.
1: Marsha Linehan said, "You cannot think yourself into a new way of acting. You have to act your way into a new way of thinking." At some point, action is required. Even though planning is important, preparation is vital, and having a sound strategy is wise, there comes a time when all is lost if we don't do the thing. If we don't put the plan into action, the preparation to good use, and the strategy to the test, a step must be taken. But there's always a good reason not to start just yet. There's always going to be a reason to put off just one more day until you've got all your ducks lined up in a row. But the real reason is fear. Fear of failure, rejection, perhaps looking stupid. You see, fear cripples. It ruins. It defeats. It quenches growth. 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To create something new, to start a new journey, first you must act in a new way. Your actions will shape how you think and in turn will impact how you feel. For example, if you act generously, you will feel generous and begin to think generous thoughts.
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5: Good evening, making news on Pulse. 12 teams of emerging Tasmanian filmmakers will screen short films made in 48 hours at Hobart's Theatre Royal this weekend. Rare lenticular clouds resembling flying saucers have been spotted hovering over Hobart this afternoon. And all water restrictions across Tasmania have been lifted after the last remaining curbs at Lady Barron on Flinders Island were removed. 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
8: No matter what the weather.
5: Partly cloudy across Launceston tonight with an overnight low of 2. Morning fog tomorrow reaching 15 and partly cloudy on Monday with 15.
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8: 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A metro bus has crashed through a fence at the state-owned public transport operator's Huntingfield bus yard after a trainee driver reportedly lost control of the vehicle. And a man who bit off part of another man's ear during a drunken brawl will be subject to a nightly curfew and alcohol ban for 2.5 years after being deemed a high-risk offender by the Supreme Court. 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
8: Partly cloudy across Launceston today, heading for a top of cooler temps. Morning fog for tomorrow, Sunday, with a high of 15. And partly cloudy for Monday with 15.
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0: Here on Sunburnt Souls, we explore life, faith, and our mental well-being. Here to share more is Dave Quack.
1: Some people drain me, some people fill me up, and some people are mutually beneficial. I don't walk around telling people which category they're in, but gee, I do think about it for the benefit of my mental well-being. If I have too many draining people in my life, I'll become burdened and tired and stressed. If I have too many people filling me up, I might be hogging them from other people that need them. It's not about being judgmental or elitist. It's about taking care of yourself so you can take care of others too. Jesus himself didn't give equal time to everybody. He spent some time with the crowd, more time with his disciples, even more time with Peter, James, and John, and even more with John alone. We all have limited relational capacity, so make sure you choose your relationships well.
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0: Here on Sunburnt Souls, we explore life, faith, and our mental well-being. 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
1: Have you ever said anything you regret? Or fired off an angry email you wish you could suck back out of the internet? Or undo a decision you made at 2 a.m. in the morning? I've done this too many times in the past, especially while I'm manic. Over the years, one little trick I've learnt to do is halt. H-A-L-T, halt. Basically, my rule is I can't make a decision, I can't fire off an email, I can't go off at anybody else if I'm hurt, angry, lonely, or tired. If I'm one of these things, it's a bad idea. If I'm two of these things, it's a definite no-no. Feel free to swap some letters out if you need to. If you're more susceptible to hunger than hurt, put hangry in there too. For your own benefit and for the benefit of those in your life, get a system that works now so you can stop regret later.
0: For more candid conversations on faith and mental well-being, check out sunburntsouls.com.
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4: 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A metro bus has crashed through a fence at the state-owned public transport operator's Huntingfield bus yard after a trainee driver reportedly lost control of the vehicle. And a man who bit off part of another man's ear during a drunken brawl will be subject to a nightly curfew and alcohol ban for 2.5 years after being deemed a high-risk offender by the Supreme Court. 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
4: Partly cloudy across Launceston today, heading for a top of cooler temps. Morning fog for tomorrow, Sunday, with a high of 15, and partly cloudy for Monday with 15.
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1: If you're looking for a lovely spot not too far from home, about a 19k drive from Launceston, you will find the turnoff to the beautiful Hollybank, which is the perfect place for a 2k walk and a picnic. 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Hollybank is beautiful any time of the year, especially in autumn when the leaves turn orange. 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
2: Good morning, making news on Pulse. 12 teams of emerging Tasmanian filmmakers will screen short films made in 48 hours at Hobart's Theatre Royal this weekend. A metro bus has crashed through a fence at the state-owned public transport operator's Huntingfield bus yard after a trainee driver reportedly lost control of the vehicle. And a man who bit off part of another man's ear during a drunken brawl will be subject to a nightly curfew and alcohol ban for 2.5 years after being deemed a high-risk offender by the Supreme Court. Get these stories and more on the free Pulse Tasmania app.
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2: Partly cloudy across Launceston today, heading for a top of cooler temps. Morning fog for tomorrow, Sunday, with a high of 15, and partly cloudy for Monday with 15.
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0: latest in Christian music news, it's time for the TCM update with Cam Want. So I'm taking
1: over the radio. This week, while we've been busy reporting everyone else's milestones, we nearly missed one of our own. It's a pretty special one. This year marks 21 years since Woodlands Media began producing what you now know as the TCM Update, originally called Tra News, making it one of Australia's longest-running Christian music features. It all started back in late 2004 when producer Wes J launched a live Christian music news segment on Justin Michael's breakfast program on 96.3 in Geelong. 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
2: 2004 was an amazing year for new artists. People like Bethany Dillon, Brooke Fraser and Sean McDonald all had very successful debut albums.
1: A few months later, on February 8, 2005, the first syndicated feature went to air, and I had the privilege of sitting behind the microphone.
0: For the latest in Christian music, it's time for Tra News with the rockacrossaustralia.com's Cameron Want. 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
3: Gloria. Grammy-nominated and Dove Award-winning singer-songwriter Paul Coleman is set to release his first solo album since dissolving the Paul Coleman Trio a year ago.
1: Within weeks, the feature was being heard on 25 radio stations around Australia. Over the years, one thing has changed. In the early days, we mostly reported the news. Today, we're just as interested in the stories behind the news. The songs are still important. The artists are too. But what has fascinated us most over the years has been hearing the journeys behind the music. Stories of faith, perseverance, creativity and hope, and giving the people behind those stories the opportunity to tell them in their own words. That's why you'll often hear artists dropping into the conversation themselves. After all, no one tells their own story better than they do.
4: You know, I don't think I've ever thought about making a solo record, even when I finished with the band.
1: In 2014, Tra News became the TCM Update, but that idea has never really changed. 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We really couldn't have done it without you. I'm Cam, and that's the TCM Update.
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0: Manson's appearance on a British podcast hosted by far-right activist Tommy Robinson has infuriated multicultural Australians and federal politicians. Michael Lynch reports.
1: During the controversial interview, the One Nation leader told Tommy Robinson that the end of the White Australia policy, in her words, marked the beginning of Australia's immigration issues. The White Australia policy, which became law in 1901, was a set of racial policies that prevented people of non-European ethnic origins, namely Asians and Pacific Islanders, from emigrating to Australia. In 1975, the ALP under Gough Whitlam passed the Racial Discrimination Act, which made racially based selection criteria unlawful. Federal Home Affairs Minister Tony Burke says Australia is a far better country since it became a multicultural nation.
2: I never thought when I entered Parliament that in my political lifetime anyone who'd been elected to Parliament would be calling for white Australia.
0: Australia's special envoy to combat Islamophobia has welcomed the federal government's response to his final report, but says it doesn't go far enough to address the issue. The government says it will adopt 35 out of the 54 recommendations to crack down on anti-Islamic behaviour with a focus on better education, but it has rejected calls for an overhaul of Australia's counter-terror laws. Envoy Aftab Malik says action is required to address the root cause of Islamophobia.
3: Further national examination of Islamophobia and action that addresses its social, institutional and structural causes. Where the government has acted, I will support that progress. Where recommendations remain outstanding, I will continue to advocate for them.
0: The Department of Foreign Affairs is making urgent inquiries after US immigration officers attempted to arrest an Australian man at Las Vegas airport. Sean Bendley reports.
4: Video has emerged of the 57-year-old being handcuffed by two plainclothes ICE agents. In the video, the man can be heard asking the agents what they're doing before they leave without making an arrest.
5: I don't know what they're doing.
6: What's going on?
4: CNN is reporting the Australian citizen had overstayed his visa.
0: Meanwhile, the New South Wales Rural Fire Service is sending logistics and fire management specialists to help battle major wildfires in the United States. The deployment comes after a request from US authorities, with Australian and New Zealand personnel set to provide support. Deputy Commissioner Ben Millington has told the ABC there's a strong relationship between the fire agencies internationally.
7: As we saw during the 2019-20 season, New South Wales put out the call for help, and we saw firefighters from not just interstate but internationally as well, including a large contingent of United States and Canadian firefighters. So this is our time to repay that favour, and we're working hard to get those crews over there as soon as possible.
0: And briefly, Queensland is considering a statewide migration deal with the federal government in a bid to tackle a critical workforce shortage ahead of the 2032 Olympics. This is AIR News. Brisbane have jumped into third position on the AFL ladder after defeating West Coast 93-69. Coach Chris Fagan says despite the slow start, it was a good result.
8: To be behind at quarter time, trip on the road off a six-day turnaround, I thought we showed good composure to turn it around and in the end come away with a good win against a really improving West Coast team.
0: Fremantle, Melbourne and Collingwood also posted wins. In the rugby league, wins to the Raiders, Warriors and Bulldogs. And Formula One, the qualifying action overnight was in Belgium. Air Sports Paul Walsh has the details.
9: Mercedes has maintained its perfect 2026 qualifying record, with Kimi Antonelli clocking the fastest time for the sixth time this season, and Mercedes the magic 10 in a row at the Belgium Formula One Motor Racing Grand Prix. The young Italian was a consistent performer in all three qualifying sectors and flew home to steal pole from Red Bull's Max Verstappen, who held the position till the last moment. For Antonelli, it was good to be at the front.
10: Yeah, we were able to improve lap by lap and to bring home pole, which was nice, but of course, tomorrow is another day.
9: Lando Norris in the McLaren was third fastest, but did incur a 10-place penalty due to a change in engine, while his garage teammate Oscar Piastri could only manage seventh fastest. So the front row for Spa will be Antonelli and Verstappen, with the second row being occupied by George Russell and Charles Leclerc. Paul Walsh for Air Sport.
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11: Good morning. Making news on Pulse. A plan to move Hobart's Farmgate Market to Liverpool Street has won strong support from nearby property owners and businesses. The historic Royal Hotel ruin at Gormanston in Tasmania has been listed for sale alongside an adjacent home for around $300,000. And Australia's five national trail running championships will be decided at a single event for the first time on the slopes of Hobart's Mount Wellington next year. 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
11: Morning fog across Launceston today, heading for a top of 15. Partly cloudy for tomorrow Monday with a high of 14, and showers increasing for Tuesday with 15.
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18: Then came the time when Jonathan was very interested to marry me, and the Lord showed us that we were going to get married, but the hurdle was my father. Because as much as he's a prominent lawyer, he did not like any male around his daughter.
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20: Well, today we have part three of our conversation with human rights lawyer Sabrina Sharma, who's sharing her life journey with us and how she became a Christian after growing up in an Islamic family. As we heard previously, Sabrina faced challenges in her relationship with her domineering Muslim father in Fiji. Her father was hoping that Sabrina would keep a low profile and not be outspoken about her faith in Jesus, especially after he allowed her to come to work at his well-known and well-respected law firm. But, as we heard last time, events transpired that brought much attention to her faith, and suddenly, newspapers throughout Fiji and other parts of the world started calling and wanting her to share about the miraculous way God used her to rescue a young lady who was being beaten by her partner. Now we'll hear what happened next as our conversation with Sabrina Sharma continues. And parents, once again, we just want to remind you that some adult themes will be mentioned during today's program. Yeah, I'd imagine that story would start going around about the lady in high heels stopping somebody who's beating on their partner.
18: Yes, it did, because once it was published in the paper, it wasn't published just once. It was published twice due to public demand of getting to know more about the story and what Jesus had done in that situation, what God had done to intervene. And then the fact was, my father had asked me always to keep my faith profile very low.
1: Oh, well, you weren't succeeding.
18: But tell me about it. That's the thing about being a Christian, where we're called to be bold in our faith, and we're called to speak up about Christ. And so, yes, God's plans to keep a low profile, no, that didn't align with my dad's plans.
1: Yeah. So what did your dad think about what you did?
18: Well, when this surfaced in the papers, he did ask for a meeting with me. Mm-hmm. In fact, he had a Muslim imam in the office who offered to pray for me, because they believed I had been possessed, hence why I had come to Christ.
1: Oh.
18: And funny story though, when I was asked to come and meet this imam, I was asked to wear a veil before I presented myself before him. And when I said to Dad, I don't have a veil in the office. I've got my high court wig, but I don't have my veil. So I was kind of stuck, and he said, you'll find a way and you've got 5 minutes. And I don't know if you know much about Fijian culture, but Dad keeps some kava in his office. And so when they make kava, the traditional Fijian kava, they drain it through what's known as a grog cloth. Mm-hmm. It's a very sheer cloth. Now, he had one in the office, which was a fluoro pink cloth. And so one of Dad's staff came up to me and said, oh, Ms. Khan, we don't have a veil, but we've got the grog cloth. Do you want to use this?
1: Oh, so, wow. Well, there you go. Now, that's an alcoholic drink. Is that right, the kava?
18: Not alcoholic, but it does have a very relaxing effect on the body. Yes, it relaxes you. Yes. Hmm. So I believe Australia perhaps has now permitted it. I'm not sure. At one time, they were sort of, it was on the prohibited list of things that were able to come into Australia, but they may have lifted. I'm not sure. But yes, it's got a very relaxing effect, you know, like if you took like a Valium, yes, it's similar to that. And so I walked into Dad's office with this grog cloth on my head. and the imam sort of looking at me, and, you know, we've sat down and he said to me, you know, we have reason to believe that you're possessed because you're going on about this whole Jesus thing. And he said, you know that worshiping Jesus is idol worshiping. And so he asked me to pray, and I said, are you sure you want me to pray? And he said, yes. And he said, I want you to pray loudly, as loud as you can. I said, oh, I don't have a problem with that. I was a part of a Pentecostal church, and we were quite loud in our prayers. So I started saying the Lord's Prayer, because initially when we'd migrated to Australia back in the late 80s, I was placed in St. Joseph's in Bundaberg. And so the Lord's Prayer was something that we were saying every morning. And so that just rolled off my tongue when the imam was in Dad's office. And I started saying the Lord's Prayer really loudly as per his request. Mid-prayer, mid-Islamic prayers, he stopped. He stopped. He stared at me. My father stopped. They're staring at me. I completed my prayer and just looked at the both of them, smiled. And he turned to my father and he said, Iqbal, there is no hope for her. She's lost. She's lost forever. I said, well, I was, but now I'm found. And he, oh gosh, he was just blazing. Anger was just blazing. And he went to storm out of his office. And I gently took his hand and I said, my brother, I said, I'm really sorry. I did not intend to offend you. I said, but I will say, any time you want to know or learn about Christ, I said, please come back. Our doors are always open. I said, because my faith teaches me to love you, to bless you, and to pray for you. And he shook his hand out of mine, stormed off. I turned around, looked at my father. I said, I love you, Dad. And took the grog cloth off, folded it, placed it on one of the chairs, and just slowly walked out. After that day, he did not say a word to me about my faith. He just, I think he just had this acceptance in his heart that, you know what, I've just got to let her be. And so after that, something amazing happened. The phones were ringing nonstop at the office. Mm-hmm. And I'm not just saying within Fiji, like not just the churches in Fiji asking me to come in and share testimony, but worldwide, I was getting calls from the US. People were staying up at 2 or 3 in the mornings just to be able to call Fiji during business hours. I was getting phone calls from churches in New Zealand, in Auckland to be specific, Vanuatu.
1: Wow.
18: There was a call from the UK. People just saying, we've come across the, you know, Indo-Fijians and indigenous Fijians saying, we've come across this article and we just want to pray for you on the phone. They were praying for my father. They were praying for my ministry. They wanted to hear more. The phone was ringing nonstop.
1: Yeah.
18: And it was just very overwhelming for me because I hadn't obviously known about any of this or prepared for it. So I remember going home one day and I was down on my knees in prayer and I said, Lord, I really need your help here. I said, I'm getting invitations to speak at all of these churches, but what do I know about scripture? I'm not a scholar. I only know a bit about this and that. And I said, I'd like to further my knowledge in Christ. I want to grow, but I can't do it on my own. And traveling around Fiji and all in these provinces and these villages, I said, I would like to have a partner, a husband in my life who would walk this journey with me. But here's, it got a bit, I know it's going to sound funny, but at the time it was serious, okay? I promise you.
1: Okay, all right.
18: I said, right, here are my submissions for the kind of husband I'd like. I said, paragraph one.
1: Very lawyerly like.
18: Very lawyerly. And he must be thinking, wow, this is a piece of my work here. I said, look, paragraph one. He needs to be well conversed in the English language, please. Now, I don't have any problems with people who cannot speak English. It's not about that. But living on a day-to-day basis, I prefer to be with someone who could converse with me in English so that we could learn scripture together and understand
1: makes sense.
18: We're sharing. The second point I asked God for was, can you please see that he has a strong scriptural background? And by that I mean, you know, he's done a lot of Bible study classes. He's been a real churchgoer for a very long time. He is close to you, God. I don't want, you know, someone who's in and out of Christianity. We all suffer from sometimes having doubts about our faith and things, you know, when the devil's having his campaign. But I want someone who's strong, strong in his faith, someone I can encourage and someone who can encourage me. And the third thing I asked for was, can you please give him a really great sense of humor so we can be just be silly together all the time? you know, and I was a bit of a prankster growing up. So I said, we'll play pranks on each other, Lord, you know, but he's got to just have a lighter side of life.
1: Wow, you had this all in your mind, huh?
18: Yes, yes. That was paragraph 3.1.
1: Well, now, how did God do?
18: Well, my closing submissions were, and I did laugh when I said this, I said, Lord, okay, here's the thing. I said, just so I know you've got a sense of humor, I said, how about this? Wouldn't it be amazing if he was from England as well?
1: Oh.
18: And I just threw that out there. I thought, wow, you know, something in common. And it wasn't intentional. It was very lighthearted, but I just threw that in there. I had a bit of a chuckle and then I went to bed. Now, 6 days after I prayed, I had a phone call with some of the pastors at the Namoli AOG Church. We discussed organizing a ladies' conference, a Christian ladies' conference. And on the seventh day, they said, Sabrina, we're going to meet you at Tapu's at the cafe upstairs on the very top floor. So I went to meet them there. There were about 4 or 5 of us pastors, and we sat there talking about this women's conference and how we can get more of the women involved and come out and we can discuss all the women's issues and challenges and how to grow in Christ. And lo and behold, that is where my now husband happened to walk into the cafe and he was introduced to me by one of the pastors there.
20: 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But how is her strict, protective Muslim father going to react when he finds out that his only daughter is engaged to a Christian pastor. We'll find out as Sabrina shares more of her story when we return right here on Real Faith.
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20: Welcome back. I'm Eric Scadabo, and today, once again, I'm chatting with human rights lawyer Sabrina Sharma, who is sharing her life journey with us. As we heard before the break, Sabrina was living in Fiji and just met her future husband, Jonathan, who's a pastor. Now we'll find out what happens next and how her domineering Muslim father reacts to hearing this news. We'll pick up the story as Sabrina is sharing about her new relationship.
1: So you asked him if he was from the UK?
18: No, actually, he was invited to. I didn't know at the time about where we would head up. I just thought, oh, okay, this is just another pastor of the area. He ordered his sandwich. He sat down in front of me, and then I picked up the accent, and I said, oh, you know, where are you from? And he said, oh, I'm from Leicestershire in the UK. And I said, oh, well, I was born in Hampstead, London. And then I had to pop out. I had an engagement to go to, so I excused myself and left. But Jonathan and I got in touch because he was helping me get some of the ladies from his church to attend the conference that I was having at the other church. Mm-hmm. So after that, we sort of just kept in touch. And I found out that he'd been teaching at the Bible College for over 20 years.
1: Well, sounds like he's ticking the boxes.
18: Yes, absolutely. And and then came the time when Jonathan was very interested to marry me, and the Lord showed us that we were going to get married, but the hurdle was my father. Mm-hmm. Because as much as he's a prominent lawyer, he did not like any male around his daughter. Hmm. I don't know most dads who do like men
1: I think that's a common thing, yeah.
18: So, you know, and I think this was a cultural thing, but there were a lot of Indo-Fijian men dropping off their CVs into the firm for marriage proposals for me.
1: Oh, really?
18: And yes. And so, oh, Dad was furious. He would, you know, by the time the CV would come to him, he'd dash out going, I'm going to break your legs and I'm going to do this. You come back here. And he was just livid. So imagine.
1: Oh, he didn't want anybody showing interest in his daughter.
18: No. He was quite vocal about, even if we'd attend court together, we conducted a few cases together. Mm. If a male client or a male lawyer came up to speak to me, he'd sort of just come straight up, put his arm around me and glare at them. And I thought, I can't do this.
1: Very protective.
18: I know, but I thought I'm networking here. You know, you don't have to do this.
1: Yeah.
18: But no, he didn't have a bar of it. So
1: wow.
18: By the time Jonathan and I wanted to get married, I thought, oh boy, this is not going to go down too well at all.
1: Yeah.
18: So I spoke to a friend of his and I said, this is the situation. What do we do? And it's one of his closest friends there. So his close friend to me said, Sabrina, I would not go and see your father about this on your own if I were you, because I have no doubts in my mind your father would hurt him.
1: Oh.
18: So I said, all right, what do I do? Because he's going to have to accept somebody in my life.
1: Yeah.
18: And
1: how is your future husband feeling about this? I mean.
18: Well, his intentions were noble. He really wanted to go see my father.
1: Yeah, but he still wants to live.
18: Yes, exactly. Catch 22.
1: So. Right, yeah. I want to marry you, but I do want to live.
18: How do we do this?
1: Yeah.
18: So his best friend said, right, we're going to have to consult with his other friends. So dad has a set of five friends he meets with regularly. And they bounce ideas off each other. They talk about life and their problems and things. And I'm glad he's got this strong network around him.
1: Mm-hmm.
18: So this friend of his happened to be a pundit who's a Hindu priest. And so pundit said, I'm going to go meet with his other friends.
1: Well, what is a pundit?
18: A Hindu priest.
1: Oh, okay. That's a word for a Hindu priest.
18: Yes.
1: It's called a pundit. Okay. I was pundit, thinking about a political commentator, a pundit.
18: No, pundit, P-A-N-D-I-T.
1: Oh, okay.
18: So he went and met with dad's four other friends, and I think they met for an hour or so. And then they all hatched a plan because dad was very hard to meet with in the office. So one of them rang dad and he said, we have to meet you in the office. We need an appointment and it's something very important. So my father said, right, you can come to see me around my lunch hour. And so all five of them hopped into a car, went into my dad's office, locked his doors. They pretty much barricaded his doors so that no one could come in and he could not leave and just run from the conversation if he wanted to.
1: Yeah.
18: And he had a friend sitting beside him, a friend sitting on the other side, and the rest of them right in front of him. And they spoke to him about me and they spoke to him about Jonathan. And one of them happened to know of Jonathan's works because Jonathan's also a prominent minister and lecturer of the Bible in Fiji. I mean, he's an invited guest speaker all over the world. He's trained pastors.
1: Mm-hmm.
18: So he's well known. And they sat there speaking to my father about this person. And my father was very, very quiet. They relayed this conversation to me and they specifically asked me not to be there because they didn't know
1: they
18: how
1: wanted
18: my father
1: you to
18: would
1: live.
18: Respond. Yes, that's a valid point. So they relayed this conversation to me afterwards. What had happened was after they had this conversation, my father stood up and he said, I need to get to the courthouse in Bar, which is about, Bar is about 45 minutes away from Rotorua.
1: Mm-hmm.
18: And he asked Pundit, he said, I need you to come along with me. So he hopped into the car, took Pundit with him, drove all the way to Bar in silence, not a word. When he got to Bar, away from a lot of people who'd recognize him or who would come up and speak to him, they were sort of in an isolated space. He turned to Pundit and he said, do you really believe this man will look after and take care of my daughter?
1: Hmm.
18: And Pundit said, yes, because I have known this man and I have seen him over the last few decades.
1: Mm-hmm.
18: Pundit said it's the first time in his life, in all their years of friendship, that he saw my father cry.
1: Hmm.
18: He's this, you know, tough man who's always got his black sunglasses around, walks around with bodyguards and whatnot. And here he is crying in the car with Pundit about this man who's now going to look after his daughter. And he said, all right. He said, you can let Sabrina know that I'm going to be seeing her very soon. So a short time, a couple of days later, he called me into his office. I walked in. I just looked at his face and I just kept saying, you know, I love you, Daddy. Nothing's going to change that. And he said, I know. He said, I'm happy if you want to go ahead with this. And I thought, what?
1: Wow.
18: I said, Dad, he's a church minister, a Bible college lecturer, Christian.
1: He's ticking your boxes, but not his.
18: Exactly. And my father said, if he's going to look after you And if you're happy, I'm giving you my consent. I mean, look, not that I needed his consent, but I'd love his blessings. Mm-hmm. And I, you know, and he did ask me, he said, would you have gone ahead with this if I had said no? I said, Dad, God has given me his go ahead. So yes, I would go ahead. However, I'd go ahead happily with your blessings.
1: Mm-hmm.
18: And he appreciated that. So his only contingency was that he said, I can't walk you down the aisle, because that in my faith is not acceptable. He said, but I will be there at your wedding. I will be beside you. And I said, you know what? That is more than I would have expected. So the people who walked me down the aisle were my spiritual parents. So they were Pastor Raymond Morty and Nadira, his wife Nadira Morty. They were in my life when I was just a four-year-old in Fiji. We'd lived on the same street. He was a radio person as well in Fiji, and she was an actress. And years later, we'd connected in Fiji through their church. So they happened to walk me down the aisle as I married Reverend Jonathan Sharma.
1: Well, that was part three of my conversation with human rights lawyer Sabrina Sharma. Sabrina is the author of the book, Jesus in Syria Lane, which tells how God used her to help save the life of a young lady in an abusive situation in Fiji. Sabrina has gone on to help numerous survivors of domestic violence. If you would like to contact her, her email address is sabrinasharma@mail.com. Once again, that's Sabrina, S-A-B-R-I-N-A, Sharma, S-H-A-R-M-A, sabrinasharma@mail.com. Finally, it was good to hear how Sabrina's protective Muslim father softened his heart towards her fiancé, Jonathan, after many of his friends from various faith backgrounds testified to Jonathan's character and his good standing in the community as a Christian pastor. Sabrina's father was reassured that Jonathan would take good care of his daughter, and that has certainly been the case. As a matter of fact, Sabrina's father has also changed in his relationship with her. As we heard, Sabrina shared that at one point, he was barely talking to her because she had become a Christian. However, in an article in the Fiji Times, he is now quoted as saying the following. 42 years ago, I began my legal career in London with my precious baby daughter in my arms. Over the past four decades, I have achieved many milestones in my life, but being her father is by far my greatest achievement yet. She has become a champion of grace, compassion, and hard work. I could not be more proud of her. So it's great to hear that their relationship has improved immensely. Also, Sabrina's father has many reasons to be proud. For example, for her contributions to Fijian society, Sabrina has been awarded a Medal of the Order of Fiji and has also received the United Kingdom's Lead 50-50 Award for International Champion of the Year in 2021. Well, thank you so much for joining us for part three of Sabrina's story. We invite you to join us again next time for part four. Until then, I'm Eric Scadabo. So long, and God bless.
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0: The bags were stuffed full, ready for an obscene 5 a.m. start next day. I nervously checked and rechecked my list. 6 days of hiking with a 15-kilogram pack in the snowy mountains. It had been years since I'd braved the camping scene. Would I be able to cope without my iPhone and coffee maker? What if my back gave way? You know it well, that nauseous feeling in your stomach, that overwhelming pull to run away. Following God means we often find ourselves here. The Holy Spirit seems to delight in leading us to try new things, pushing us beyond the boundaries of safety and into a position of trust. In the fear zone, we meet ourselves and God in a new way. I think of my mum who learnt to swim at 63, a friend who ventured to India for the first time, a student who overcame her shyness, greeting people in the church foyer every week, confronting their fears and doing it anyway. I am not sure those feelings ever go away. Growing in God means we find ourselves in a never-ending cycle of facing fear and then finding faith. This is Tanya Harris of GodConversations.com.
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0: G'day, I'm Jude Hennessy. 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
3: Hello, I'm Sarah Warmby. The Prime Minister says Australia's fuel reserves have reached their highest level since stockholding laws were introduced. Sean Bendley reports.
4: New figures show the nation now holds more than 6.5 billion litres of fuel, with petrol reserves up to 46 days, diesel at 39 and jet fuel at 34. Supply lines also remain active, with 47 ships arriving this month and another 55 en route to the country. Prime Minister Anthony Albanese says Australia's fuel stocks remain well-placed despite the ongoing turbulence in the Middle East.
5: So Australians can continue to have confidence in the work that the government has done to ensure that we have fuel security. We remain at level two, so we ask Australians to just take what fuel you need, no more, but no less also, to go about your business.
3: Meanwhile, the US military has confirmed its first troop deaths from direct Iranian fire since the opening days of the Middle East conflict. Two service members have been killed in action and one is still missing after the attack on a base in Jordan. Financial experts are now raising alarm bells as the re-engaged war enters its second week of daily airstrikes. AMP chief economist Shane Oliver says the global economy now hangs in the balance of a potential return to all-out war.
6: Obviously, uncertainty remains very high around what will happen in the Middle East. With the oil price, Strait of Hormuz remains blocked. There's a cycle of escalating attacks between the US and Iran.
3: Russian officials say at least eight people have been killed and over 60 injured in a Ukrainian drone strike that set fire to an oil depot and two warehouses belonging to Russia's biggest online retailer, Wildberries. With more, the BBC's Paul Adams.
7: The attacks appear to have started at night, with some videos showing terrified and injured staff attempting to flee as explosions continued. In a statement, President Zelensky said Russia was using the two warehouses to supply what he called sanctioned components for drone production and navigation equipment. He said the attacks were in response to Russian strikes on Ukrainian cities and communities. This appears to be the first time Ukraine has mounted attacks of this kind. It could be part of an attempt to undermine businesses owned by people close to Vladimir Putin. Wildberry's owner is Tatiana Kim, Russia's first female billionaire.
3: Beachgoers in southeast Queensland are being urged to take care around the water again today. Winds could reach between 60 and 80 kilometres an hour along the Sunshine and Gold Coast and Moreton and Stradbroke Islands. Bureau of Meteorology forecaster Phelim Hanafy says there's wind and damaging surf warnings in place.
8: We could certainly see significant wave heights this weekend in excess of 4 metres, and that could lead to some significant beach erosion, particularly along the more south-facing beaches. But overall, certainly not a weekend for the beach or for out in the open waters.
3: Briefly, in other news, the Department of Foreign Affairs is investigating the arrest of an Australian man in the US accused of overstaying his visa. And Pauline Hanson has wrapped up her European trip by addressing a political conference in London. This is Air News. The Warriors have edged St George Illawarra 20-12 in a controversial and fiercely contested showdown in Auckland to reclaim second spot on the NRL ladder. New Zealand coach Andrew Webster says it was a hard-fought victory against a great team.
9: Certainly made it hard for us. We also made it very hard for ourselves. But I thought we turned the screws late defensively and put a lot of pressure and closed it out, which is nice.
3: The Bulldogs and Raiders also had wins. In the NRLW, the Roosters beat the Raiders 22-18. The Warriors crushed the Cowboys 42-4. And the Bulldogs beat the Sharks 24-18. To AFL, and Collingwood has dented

0: Carlton's finals aspirations with a 14-6-90 to 10-9-69 win at the MCG. Sean McGuinness reports.
1: In front of 83,885 last night, it was Collingwood by 21 points. It made it 5 wins in a row from the Pies, who were led up forward by Tim Membry, who kicked 3 goals, while Nick Dacos was again sensational, picking up 36 possessions. For Carlton, Patrick Cripps came away with 30 touches, Jagger Smith with 29. The Blues succumbing to back-to-back losses. They next take on the Gold Coast at Marvel Stadium.
0: In Saturday's other games, Fremantle too good for Port Adelaide, 103-75, and wins for Melbourne and Brisbane. And the Wallabies have beaten Italy 57-10 in their rugby test in Perth. Australian Independent Radio News.
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3: Good morning, making news on Pulse. A plan to move Hobart's Farmgate Market to Liverpool Street has won strong support from nearby property owners and businesses. A teenager has been charged over a 4-month stealing spree worth more than $15,000 across Hobart's north. And 17-year-old Kingborough Lions product Matilda Lang has earned All Australian honours for the third time after winning the Allies MVP at the National Under-18s Championships. Get these stories and more on the free Pulse Tasmania app.
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5: No matter what the weather.
3: Morning fog across Launceston today, heading for a top of 15. Partly cloudy for tomorrow Monday with a high of 14, and showers increasing for Tuesday with 15.
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10: Well, g'day everyone, and welcome to The Journey this week. My name's Jude Hennessy, and this is a show that's all about faith, hope, love and life. If you're a new listener, welcome aboard. If you're a regular, and there are plenty of them, well, g'day to you. And I'd say to any of you, you're in for a great show this week. And I've got some real standout God spots for you as we break open the scripture for this week, and in particular, the Gospel of St. Matthew today, where we hear about the weeds in amongst the wheat. And to help us do that, we're going to be hearing from some awesome people. We've got Pete Gilmore on the show. Living the Gospel is his segment. He does great work in our part of the world with over 30 churches in our diocesan region, helping them to move from maintenance to mission. He's going to talk to us about how we pay people back and how we should be paying people back with love. Mark Rowey's with us too. Hearts on Fire, Feet on the Move is the name of his God spot. He's been with us for a few years now, and whenever we get stuff from Mark, which is pretty regularly, he's always got some wonderful things to share and to make us think about. He's going to talk to us about the love of neighbour this week, so similar to what Pete's talking about. Great to have Mother Hilda Scott on the show this week, as we do every week. Wisdom from the Abbey, she's going to talk to us about using Google Maps and the satellite picture and how helpful that can be. And she wants to talk to us about how God has his own sat-nav system for us on our journey. And now if we're journeying with God, we're never really lost. We're going to be breaking open scripture, as we always do on the show. That's the mainstay, and doing that with us today is Bishop Tony Percy. He's going to help us break open the reassurance we get from St. Paul in Romans 8. And when we don't know how to pray, the Holy Spirit prays with us, interceding for us in our weakness. And Well, the gospel this week is from Matthew 13, 24 to 43. Father Mark DiBattista is also going to be focusing on prayer and how we grapple with and how we remain steadfast, maybe in the context of where prayers don't seem to be getting answered and thinking about what God's doing in the midst of that. So that's going to be Father Mark DiBattista giving us some insights into as disciples, we grapple with what appear to be unanswered prayers. Max Norton's going to read the gospel for us, though, that's set down for this 16th Sunday in Ordinary Time. Then we'll hear from Father Mark. Some great music after Father Mark. Third day, one of my favourites, I Need a Miracle. And Mother Hilda Scott, she's not too far away. She'll be after the first little break that we have in the show. Big cheerio to all of our partnering radio stations. 34, 35, it's hard for me to keep track of how many there are. There's plenty, and it's just a real privilege for us to be contributing to your wonderful ministry in your programming each and every week, and all of our listeners via various other platforms and podcasts and those who get it as an email each week. Thanks for letting us walk with you, walk alongside you, and we hope that today's show really speaks into your lives. Faith, hope, love and life. Let's get into it. We're on the journey.
11: A reading from the Holy Gospel according to Matthew. Jesus put another parable before the crowds. The kingdom of heaven may be compared to a man who sowed good seed in his field. While everyone was asleep, his enemy came, sowed darnel all among the wheat, and made off. When the new wheat sprouted and ripened, the darnel appeared as well. The owner's servants went to him and said, "Sir, was it not good seed that you sowed in your field? If so, where does the darnel come from?" "Some enemy has done this," he answered. And the servants said, "Do you want us to go and weed it out?" But he said, "No, because when you weed out the darnel, you might pull up the wheat with it. Let them both grow till harvest. And at harvest time, I will say to the reapers, 'First, collect the darnel and tie it in bundles to be burnt. Then gather the wheat into my barn.'" He put another parable before them. "The kingdom of heaven is like a mustard seed, which a man took and sowed in his field. It is the smallest of all the seeds, but when it is grown, it is the biggest shrub of all and becomes a tree, so that the birds of the air come and shelter in its branches." He told them another parable. "The kingdom of heaven is like the yeast a woman took and mixed in with 3 measures of flour till it was leavened all through." In all this, Jesus spoke to the crowds in parables. Indeed, he would never speak to them except in parables. This was to fulfill the prophecy, "I will speak to you in parables and expound things hidden since the foundation of the world." Then, leaving the crowds, he went to the house, and his disciples came to him and said, "Explain the parable about the darnel in the field to us." He said in reply, "The sower of the good seed is the Son of Man. The field is the world. The good seed is the subjects of the kingdom. The darnel, the subjects of the evil one. The enemy who sowed them, the devil. The harvest is the end of the world. The reapers are the angels. Well then, just as the darnel is gathered up and burnt in the fire, so it will be at the end of time. The Son of Man will send his angels, and they will gather out of his kingdom all things that provoke offenses and all who do evil, and throw them into the blazing furnace, where there will be weeping and grinding of teeth. Then the virtuous will shine like the sun in the kingdom of their Father. Listen, anyone who has ears." The Gospel of the Lord. And now, the Gospel Reflection with Father Mark DiBattista.
12: St. Paul, in his letter, speaks to us about not knowing how to pray properly. Now, you might wonder, well, what does it mean to not pray properly? Well, if you're praying to win the lotto, or you're praying that your favorite football team or whatever game you follow is always winning, even if they've got mediocre players or have a bad run, that's not knowing how to pray properly. But what about a more serious case of not knowing how to pray properly? Well, St. Augustine, when he's commenting on this passage from St. Paul, he says how St. Paul prayed three times that his painful physical ailment would be taken from him. And the Lord each time replied to St. Paul, "Paul, my grace is sufficient for you. My grace is sufficient for you." But three times Paul wrote or spoke to the Lord, praying that it be relieved or he be relieved from this. And St. Augustine says, surely this is to not know how to pray properly. Because we have it in our minds that if we pray with enough faith and enough trust, then God will answer all our prayers. That's true. But our prayer, even though made with a lot of faith, must also be in accordance with the mind of God. And it's only the Holy Spirit who can move us to pray with the mind of God. So in order for our prayer to be heard, that is, to be answered according to what we're asking for, it needs to be the prayer that God, in fact, wants to grant us. So if we're praying and the Lord doesn't seem to be answering the prayer as we would like Him to, then it means God actually does not want us to have that, but rather is trying to teach us something. So the response to when you're praying and it seems like God is not hearing you is not to say, "God, why are you got your earplugs on when I'm praying?" Rather, what are you trying to teach me through this message? He was obviously trying to teach St. Paul something about relying on the grace of God. And he knew that the Holy Spirit ultimately expresses the deepest desires of the soul in ways that cannot be put into words. And this is ultimately what God wants to hear. So keep trusting in God, keep praying. And when the prayer doesn't seem to be answered, just ask the Lord to teach you and show you what it is that He wants you to learn from this experience and to keep persevering on the power of His grace working in your life.
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3: Now, wisdom from the Abbey with Mother Hilda.
4: I recently had to go to a venue outside of Campbelltown. I sort of knew the way, but decided to check because I hadn't actually been to that particular site before. I did what any reasonable person would do. I went to see my friend Mr. Google, as we know, knows all things. He certainly gave me written directions, but they didn't quite fit the image in my mind. So I sought further clarification by risking more of our always fragile internet usage and went to a satellite picture. This was very helpful. I could see familiar landmarks. I could see that a significant road had changed since I was last in the vicinity. I could see an important right-hand turn was now not possible. I could also see that there were a few ways of getting to the venue and decided to go against what Mr. Google had originally suggested and do it my way. It worked, almost. The way back wasn't quite as clear. It occurred to me that we can apply the same principles to our spiritual life, to our journey and walk with God. In this day and age, we are so very familiar with checking the route, making sure obstacles are averted, using only what is familiar to guide our path. We don't want the inconvenience of getting lost and therefore losing time. We get onto our weather app to see if the weather will be suitable for the journey and if we'll have enough warm clothes. If the weather isn't with us, we don't go. We check out where likely food stops can be made and come prepared accordingly. Really, we've almost every base covered before we put our toe outside the front door. Who then is in charge of your spiritual journey? You or God? Do you want to go where God is, or do you want to only go where you're comfortable and secure according to your own lights? I fear we are getting used to this latter way of thinking, and I wonder how we handle the journey with God when the weather in our lives can change in an instant and we're not always prepared. Sometimes with God, we don't even have a clear idea of where we're going. We only know that we want God, and the journey can turn out to be one surprising view after another, all unplanned by us and a free gift from God. We really don't know what's around the corner. Our sat-nav so often is hope. We hope we're going the right way. We hope we'll find God. We hope things will turn out, but we've no guarantees. Perhaps we will find that that vital right-hand turn, as we see it, isn't there. And we'll need our faith app to keep believing in the God who was still calling to us in the middle of the tornado we didn't see coming. The only nourishment you can provide for the journey is prayer, continual talking to God. Let me tell you a secret. You don't have to worry about getting lost on this journey with God. He is his own satellite picture and your heart is his sat-nav. He always knows where you are and how to find you. Who wouldn't abandon themselves to such a journey with such a God?
3: Thank you so much to Mother Hilda Scott. A little piece this week that she called The Satellite Picture, Understanding God's Sat-Nav for Us. Now, he's on the journey with us too. And if we're recognizing that, if we're aware of that, not only we get great reassurance and great graces and great hope, we're never really lost either. Got to trust in that. I feel like it sometimes, but let's cling on to our Lord. After the break, you're going to be hearing from Auxiliary Bishop of Sydney, Tony Percy. He wants to talk to us about transformation. And he's inviting us to think really seriously about what our thoughts and our political views and our social interactions and our personal lives would look like if we really, truly took the Holy Spirit seriously and were continually open to the prompting of the Holy Spirit and praying in the Holy Spirit too, letting the Holy Spirit really lead us in our prayer life. It's going to be great. I've had a bit of a quick listen. I think you're going to love it. Some more music first up, though. Here's Wren Collective, My Lighthouse, classic song, and Forrest Frank after the break. Just a song called OK. That's a new one for me, so looking forward to hearing that. Let's keep moving. Faith, hope, love and life. My name's Jude Hennessy, and it's great to be with you on the journey.

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0: And now, with his weekly reflection, here's Bishop Tony Percy.
1: So here's an imaginary dialogue where you say to me, I don't know how to pray. And I respond, of course you don't. And you respond, but seriously, I can't pray. I don't know how to pray. To which I respond, relax. Let St. Paul direct you, directly out of the second reading today from Romans 8. And this is what Paul says to you. The Spirit comes to help us in our weakness. For when we cannot choose words in order to pray properly, the Spirit himself expresses our plea in a way that could never be put into words. It's a magnificent passage from Romans 8. So naturally enough, we're good people, but we're weak, and we sense our weakness when we come before God and often before others. But let's take this magnificent passage from the Catechism of the Catholic Church on the role of the Holy Spirit in situations where we need forgiveness. So this is what it is. This comes from the section on the Our Father, actually. So it comes from the fourth part of the Catechism on the life of prayer. So you have the creed, what we believe, then we have how we celebrate our faith, which is the sacraments, and how we live at the commandments and beatitudes. The fourth part of the Catechism is on prayer. So this comes from the section on the Our Father. So it's paragraph 2843, 2843. And it says this, it is not in our power not to feel or to forget an offence, but the heart that offers itself to the Holy Spirit turns injury into compassion and purifies the memory in transforming the hurt into intercession. So on the one hand, the passage is entirely realistic. Life is full of offences. Sometimes people intend to offend us, mostly not, I would think. Either way, we can feel the pain. It's hard to forget when we feel as though we've been offended. So it says, if the passage so wisely says, it is not in our power not to feel or to forget an offence. So the passage is entirely realistic, but then on the other hand, it's entirely fantastic. It says we offer our hearts to the Holy Spirit and transformation occurs, surpassing human capacities, precisely because of the Holy Spirit. The Holy Spirit turns injury into compassion and hurt becomes intercession. How marvelous is that? So the question really should be asked, I think, on this particular Sunday, in this particular week, what would our political, social, cultural, communal, and personal life look like if we took the Holy Spirit seriously?
2: Thanks so much to Bishop Tony Percy. There's just a bit too much in there for me to even summarise it. I don't think I'll try, but he called it transformation. There was plenty in it based around the reading from Romans 8. I feel like I need to listen to it again. You might too, and you can. Just go to jcr.org.au. You might have heard something already that you just think, I need to listen to that again. I want to pass it on to someone else. If you go to jcr.org.au, you can certainly do that, and you can send stuff to friends or family members or a prayer partner and say, hey, listen, check this out. And that might be one of the ones worth listening to again from Bishop Tony Percy. After the break, we're going to be hearing from another guy who's really worth listening to. I get to work with him. He's a colleague. He's a friend. He's a man of deep faith. He's very clever. He just devours information and content, and I think through the prompting of the Holy Spirit that Bishop Tony was talking about, he's got the great capacity to teach as well, to take good content and to give people encouragement. And he's certainly going to do that after the break. Peter Gilmore's going to talk to us about paying back with love. But first, here's Josiah Queen and the song Can't Steal My Joy. Features Brandon Lake in that as well. After the break, Pete Gilmore, faith, hope, love and life. My name's Jude Hennessy, and let's keep going on the journey.

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6: In Paul's letter to the Romans, he says something odd and somewhat contradictory, at first glance at least. He says, "Let love be genuine and do not repay anyone evil for evil." But he then says, "If your enemy is hungry, feed them. If they're thirsty, give them a drink. For by so doing, you will heap burning coals upon their head." This is often interpreted as the kill them with kindness approach. That'll show them they're being a jerk, but you're really good, so that'll make them reflect on just how terrible they are, and hopefully they'll change their ways. Two questions for you. Is that genuine love? And is that what Paul was talking about? In ancient times, a stove full of burning coals was the difference between being warm and fed or cold and hungry. Those who were poor relied on the kindness of neighbours and strangers to share their hot coals to ignite their fire again. They would carry these hot coals home, heaped in a container, on their head. It doesn't quite seem like kill 'em with kindness to me. If you respond to hatred and indifference with love, you can reach into someone's life and address their poverty. Ultimately, the flame, the burning coals that we have, is the Spirit who brings us to life, restores, makes whole, and sets the world on fire. Let's let our love be genuine, for by so doing, we will heap burning coals upon their head. God bless.
7: Good on you, Pete Gilmore. He's been with us since day one when we first dipped our toe into the water and sent off our first show to our local Christian radio station in Wollongong, Pulse. We know there are Christian radio stations all around the country that are taking this show, most of the capital cities, lots and lots of regional towns, lots of big regional centres. It's all over the place, and thanks to Pete, who's been with us since day one with Living the Gospel. He was in the first show we ever put out there, and he continues to give us great stuff that encourages us in our walk of discipleship. This week telling us that we've got to pay back with love. Points to some great scriptural quotes in understanding the wisdom and the truth of doing that. And building on that, to round out the show, not too far away is going to be Mr. Mark Rowey. He's going to talk to us about loving our neighbour and doing so very much with the parable of the Good Samaritan in mind. That's not too far away, but before we head there, again, I just want to encourage people to get along to Max 2026. It's been run by the wonderful guys from Men Alive. We've transformed so many lives in our country and in New Zealand. Tens of thousands of men at all different stages of their journey of faith, some of them coming with zero faith and coming to encounter the Holy Spirit, coming to encounter the truth of the gospel, and then being encouraged in mission and ministry. The theme of the conference this year, which is going to be held at Coolum Beach in the Sunshine Coast from the 7th to the 9th of August. I'm so disappointed I can't get there this year. I always try and go. But I know a bunch of fellas that are going, well, the theme is oceans. And there's so many great metaphors about the love and the mercy and the grace of God and the power of God that's tied up with the unfathomableness of what we see in the oceans. Go to the Men Alive website, check them out there, have a look at the great speakers and content that's going to be part of that. There's guys coming from all over the country, some from New Zealand as well, I believe. It'll book out pretty quickly, so if you want to go, go. But don't dilly-dally. You need to book pretty quickly. And big cheer out to Rob Falzon and all the guys in the Men Alive team nationally. You've been a great gift to us in the Diocese of Wollongong and all around the place, helping us to bring men to encounter and to set them on fire for mission. All right, speaking of mission, the guy from Catholic Mission, Mr. Mark Rowie, he's after the break. Need to Breathe first, though. Great song from them, When You Forgive Someone. Faith, hope, love and life. That's what it's all about when you're doing the walk of a disciple. Let's keep moving on the journey.

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4: And now encouraging us to have hearts on fire and feet on the move, here's Mark Rowie.
5: I think most people would be able to identify that loving one's neighbour as oneself is a core Christian teaching. Jesus' command to love thy neighbour stands at the heart of our moral teaching, shaping our understanding of human dignity, charity and social responsibility. 2,000 years ago, Jesus was challenged to explain who the neighbour is. The lawyer wanted to know the definition so as to ensure he did what was right. And Jesus then told the story of the Good Samaritan, with the conclusion being that everyone is our neighbour. Everyone. We share responsibility for everybody, not just those in our family, our colleagues, our neighbourhood, our tribe, our team, our religious tradition, our race, or our country. Everybody, even those we don't particularly like or agree with. This is so much more than a legal definition, but a radical call to self-giving grounded in what we believe to be God's essential nature. It transcends narrow definitions of neighbour that restrict our love to those who fit our comfortable religious, ethnic, or social criteria. It is a call to universal, unconditional charity. In our world today, it is not difficult to see where the Christian love thy neighbour principle is ignored. Immigration policies are appropriate for trying to organise national resources and a more orderly movement of people, but when they deteriorate into a pseudo-racist approach to only accepting certain types of people, or when they become hostile to those who are from targeted nations or religious traditions, then one needs to consider whether this is a Christian approach or not. When wars and international conflicts erupt, it is not uncommon to hear terrible things being said, often from our political leaders, about the people who belong to the opposing nation. The dehumanising of people, reducing them to being objects, not people, makes it easier for bombs to be dropped and sanctions to be imposed that ultimately hurt innocent people. Pope Leo XIV has spoken of love of neighbour as a discipline of the heart, requiring intentional effort to see Christ in others, especially the marginalised. He emphasises that in a fragmented and individualistic world, Christian love must be visible, concrete and transformative. According to his teaching, love of neighbour is not optional, it is the measure by which Christian authenticity is judged. Pope Leo also highlights that this command extends beyond personal relationships into social and political life. Catholics are called to work for justice, peace, and the common good, ensuring that structures of society reflect the dignity of every person. This aligns with the Church's broader social teaching, which insists that love must shape not only individual actions, but also institutions and policies. Ultimately, the Catholic understanding of love thy neighbour is rooted in the example of Christ himself, who gave his life for humanity. This love is selfless, inclusive and active, demanding both personal sacrifice and communal responsibility. It challenges believers to move beyond comfort and convenience, embracing a way of life that reflects God's unconditional love. In doing so, Catholics participate in the very life of God, becoming instruments of grace in a world in need of compassion and unity. I'm Mark Rowie from Catholic Mission. Find out more about us at catholicmission.org.au.

0: Great song to finish there this week. There's Dulles Home, Good Samaritan, which, as Max Norden, our sound editor, so often does, very, very well, ties in the song to the theme of the Godspot that we've just heard. And this Godspot we've heard just heard was from Mark Rowie, one of the great leaders in Catholic mission in Australia. They do incredible work, and he had some wonderful things to say to us about what it really means to love our neighbour, and that love is a deliberate discipline of the heart. We've had that as a theme for a few weeks now. I know Byron and Francine Perola spoke about it really powerfully last week too, and Pete and Mark did the same this week. So there's some themes there that are really important that are coming through in their discernment of what they are going to speak about. Thanks to Max Norden, who's put this week's show together. He's doing a mighty job. Just gets it done every week. And we get so much quality feedback about the impact of this show on people's lives. I've got to say, it's very much falling on the hands and the shoulder and the prayerfulness and the skills of Max Norden that happens. So cheers, Max. Appreciate it, mate. Yeah, you're impacting a lot of people's lives, as are our Godspot presenters, and as I hope plenty of you are in your walk of discipleship, all of our listeners. I hope this show's encouraged you this week. We will be doing it all again next week. And I trust this show helps you to live a life of bold faith and to be encouraged and to be joyful. Joyful in the doing. Faith, hope, love and life. My name's Jude Hennessy, and it's been an absolute pleasure this week to be with you on The Journey.
1: The Journey is presented by Jude Hennessy and produced by Max Norden on Darawal Country in the office of the Bishop for the Catholic Diocese of Wollongong.

It's another Tassie Sunday morning. And no matter what you've got planned, stay tuned for 2 hours of inspiring music and thought-provoking talks that will challenge you to live a life of meaning and purpose. It's Church with Us on WayFM.

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1: In its annual State of the Global Workplace, Gallup reported the global percentage of engaged employees fell from 23% to 21% in 2024, nearing the low levels experienced during the pandemic. Digging deeper, the data revealed that manager engagement drove the decline, falling 3 points from the prior year. Engagement of managers under age 35 fell by 5%. Individual contributor engagement remained at the same low level. Isaiah 40, verse 30 says, "Even youths grow tired and weary, and young men stumble and fall, but those who hope in the Lord will renew their strength." Managing today can be tiring with personnel, administrative, and customer responsibilities. It's all the more reason why managers and all workers need to find their strength in God.
0: To learn more about Unconventional Business Network and doing business God's way, visit unconventionalbusiness.org. 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
1: On Launceston's WayFM, it's time once again for a sermon message from one of our local fellowships. And today we'll visit with the congregation at The Branch, where their senior pastor, Steve Young, will share, under the title Small Acts, Big Kingdom, from Paul's letter to the Christians in Rome. It's the section in chapter 12 where the Apostle Paul lists seven motivational spiritual gifts that God gives to believers to equip them for service in the body of Christ. These are the gifts which are practical, God-given abilities that motivate each one of us. So right now, a congregational member from The Branch will read